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1: Full Metal Jackie.

Metallica kicking off the show. What's up? It's Full Metal Jackie. Glad you could join me. Let's make some noise, shall we? This week, Chad Gray is going to be with us as we kick off a two-part interview. We're going to talk about his 30 Years of Madness tour, which kicks off later this month, celebrating three decades of music from Mudvayne and Hell Yeah. So we'll get to some Mudvayne in a bit, plus a new wave of British heavy metal classic from Tank, a tune that became one of the defining anthems of the early 80s movement, helping cement Tank's place alongside the bands that shaped that era. But first, brand new Hatebreed. Their new album, Fatal Paradox, comes out November 6th. They're out on the road now. This is Kill Count Increase on Full Metal Jackie Radio. Listen loud.

0: Model Jackie this week. Very excited to welcome back to the show the one and only Chad Gray. How are you, my friend?
1: I'm good. How are you?
0: Doing well. So happy to see your face. It's been a minute. And this time we're here to talk about it's 30 years of madness as Chad is revisiting his entire career playing both Mudvayne and Hell Yeah as part of the same show. And I have to imagine that's fun from, you know, putting together a set list. You've typically been in one band or the other. Now you get to blend it all in one show and see what works well together. So, like, what's been the most fun and most challenging of putting these sets together?
1: I think the most challenging thing was putting the set together. I've got 12 albums of material, you know, so it was just like, I didn't realize kind of what kind of an undertaking I was getting myself into. And outside of putting together the players that can play Matt McDonough stuff, Vinnie Paul's stuff, Ryan Martini's stuff, Kyle Sanders stuff, Tom Maxwell stuff, Christian Brady stuff, you know what I mean? Greg Trivett stuff. I thought that was going to be the big thing, which it was. I mean, and, you know, the players are all great.

0: but putting together the set list was just insane. I have so much material. And I mean, obviously I have deep tracks that, you know, nobody cares about unless they're hardcore Mudvayne fans or Hell Yeah fans or whatever. But I have a lot of big songs just in my entire catalog and stuff. And it's just like, you know, the first show we played in Vegas was an hour and 50 minutes.
1: Wow.
0: And then, which is an absolute marathon set. You can ask any headliner, you know what I mean, outside of Metallica, that, you know, they do that stuff, play 2 hours and stuff. But, you know, the first of the four shows that we did, the first night of the Machine Shop, we did the hour and 50. And I had the band coming to me going, dude, we can't, like, we got to cut some, like, there's no way, you know what I mean? And I'm feeling it, obviously. And I'm like, okay. So we cut like 5 songs, but we still ended up doing like an hour 35. You know what I mean? Which, like, most headline sets are hour 15, hour 20. But yeah, we were still playing like an hour and 40. And it just feels like I was just scratching the surface of like the songs that I could really play. You know what I mean? I think I left a lot of stuff on the table when we did that cut. Because in the hour 50 minutes set, we were playing 19 songs. Which, you know, it's Moth and Happy and Dig and Not Falling and Nothing to Gain and Demons in the Dirt and Love Falls and, you know what I mean? It's just a Hush. The list just goes on and on and on, with whether they were big top 5, top 10 singles or something like that. They're just a lot of, like, Doughboy. Like, if I didn't play Doughboy, people would be pissed. If I didn't play Nothing to Gain, people would be pissed. Like, people love those tracks, you know? So you got to figure out a way to, like, kind of work everything in. It was a huge undertaking, I think. And it hasn't ended yet. And, you know, I keep thinking, like, you know, I want this to be fun. I think that's the whole mantra of what I'm doing, is like, let's get on stage and let's have fun.
1: Chad Gray is with us this week. His 30 Years of Madness tour kicks off August 28th. Coming up this hour, Jamie Josta checking in with Josta's weekly pick from the pit. And after the break, we've got New Flotsam and Jetsam, Megadeth, and more with Chad Gray.
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0: shortage of songs to choose from. You were talking about how part of the fun has been sort of deciding which cuts deserve another chance to be played live, right?
1: It's like, you know, do I play Drink, Drink, Drunk? You know what I mean? People really want to hear that song, and it's kind of like, I kind of want to play Drink, Drink, Drunk. You know what I mean? Because it is a fun song. You know, it's just a fun song. But wait, we haven't played it yet, but, you know, maybe. We'll see. But we're playing Alcohol and Ass and stuff. Again, it's a fun song, you know, and people love that song. And it just goes over huge. And, I mean, it's probably been, so obviously since Vinny passed, is, you know, 8 years or whatever. And you know, so these songs haven't really been played for that long. We did the Celebration of Life tours for him after he passed. But it's been a long time since we played any of these songs. And that one, even more so, because probably the last 4 years of Hell Yeah, we didn't play Alcohol and Ass anymore because we were more focused on our new stuff from Blood, like kind of Blood for Blood on and Welcome Home and all that stuff and Undeniable. So again, just from a set list standpoint, we just didn't play it because we wanted to play other stuff. So it's been a blast. It's been exactly what it is.
0: Chad Gray with us this week. It's Full Metal Jackie with another new one from Flotsam and Jetsam. Their new album, Rats in the Temple, comes out August 28th. This is Harvesting the Hate.

0: It's Full Metal Jacket. Chad Gray is on the show with us this week. And Chad, I'm sure for many after that final album for Hell Yeah after Vinny's death, many likely wondered if we'd ever hear this music again. Can you speak to what it means to you to share these Hell Yeah songs again?
1: This is it. I mean, this is such a huge part of what I'm doing, man. It is such a huge part of what I'm doing. Vinny was my best friend and my brother, and, you know, and I was so grateful for him and what he gave me on so many levels. The friendship, the brotherhood, the knowledge that I got from him. He was just a consummate professional. Like, he was such a pro, and I learned so much from him. And Hell Yeah, and I know some people are going to be like, whatever, you know, but Hell Yeah to Vinnie Paul was as important as Pantera ever was. Like, it was everything to him. Like, Pantera had been Pantera, and he was in Pantera, and he loved Pantera. But Vinnie was the guy that, if this is what I'm doing now, this is what's most important in my world and what's most important in my life. And he gave so much. I mean, he ponied up money for us to be able to go do our European tours, you know, with Korn, you know, be able to go over there and open for Korn. We were over there for 2 months, and our guarantees were, you know what I mean? We definitely went like huge in the hole, but like, he was like, we're going. And he did that kind of stuff, like, because it was so important to him to build this thing. And he knew that that's what it was going to take. And he had it, you know, he had it to give, and he did. And it's just like, for me, it's just so important to me to keep his legacy alive. It's emotional for me. He was such a warm and generous man to everyone. And just to let his music die because he did is ridiculous. Like, I just saw an opening, and this idea was supposed to be me and Marcus getting together and playing some casinos and doing it acoustic, but playing the full catalog, playing everything and just doing it. He's like, man, you know, we're just like, why don't we just get together and just play all the songs, but just do them acoustic. We can just play a casino or whatever. Who cares? Just to be playing. Because Mudvayne opted to take 20.

0: 2026 off. I wasn't a big fan of it. I was like, you know, I already only tour once a year, and now you're telling me I'm not going to tour this year. And I'm just like, this, man, this is where my happiness lies.
1: 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You're going to take a quick break. Then I've got the new one from Walls of Jericho. It's from their upcoming album, System Error Humanity, out November 13th. We'll also crank up some Machine Head and more with Chad Gray. 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

0: The Ascent, that is new music from Walls of Jericho. It's Full Metal Jackie with Chad Gray. We were just talking about the 30 years of Madness Tour and bringing these songs back to the stage. After all these years, Chad, where's your happy place?
1: My happiness is on stage. Being on stage in front of the metal kids, that is where I shine. That's where I live. That's where I love. That's where I have an opportunity to give back to the people that have given me so much. And to be able to get on that stage and play these songs again is so powerful. It's so powerful. And I can see it on the faces of the people when we play it, because there is this look of, holy we're seeing it.
0: Right. You know, yeah. I mean? No, I mean, I think people just thought they were never going to hear those songs on stage again. So I feel
1: I thought that. Honestly, I did. I thought that. And it made me so sour. I was just so heartbroken, you know, because like Vinny, Hell Yeah was everything to me. You know what I mean? It was everything to me. Tom Brady, Kyle, man, it was like everything in the world to us, man. This is what we did. It was, you know, I wasn't in Mudvayne anymore. I was in Hell Yeah. And we worked our ass off for 12 years to make that band successful. And we did make it a success, you know? So it was like to walk away from that and leave your fans that you know love it with nothing, man. Just like sitting looking at empty hands like, what the, you know?

0: what I mean? Was it's always been very tough for me to deal with.
1: I think Vinny would be happy to know that you are keeping this music alive.
0: Vinny is smiling ear to ear. I can feel him at every show, standing over me, him a dime. I could just feel him over me, looking down, proud. Proud of me for doing it. And keeping his name alive. If Vinny's not dead, if I'm still doing this, you know what I mean?
1: Right. You're keeping it. You're keeping the music and the spirit alive. You know, yep. And I can tell you firsthand. And you know, we worked together when Hell Yeah was around, and I know exactly how important Hell Yeah was to Vinny. Vinny would call me on the phone and be very, very. I mean. You know, and I'm like, oh my God, Vinnie Paul's yelling right now because I'm getting yelled at by Vinnie Paul right now because of what's going on at radio. Oh my God, like it's very stressful.
0: It wasn't really, I don't think it was with you as much as like, you know, how things were doing at radio. Things always did well at radio and you always made them do very well at radio. You've got great relationships. And I think that we were all very grateful for the prowess that you brought to keeping those songs moving up the charts and stuff. I think that when Vinny got really frustrated was, you know, more toward the label, like, what's the next single? What's the next single? You know, and you always had an input. I remember we always, you know, like, Jackie, what do you think? You know what I mean?
1: Listen,
0: like,
1: I was so proud to have, you know, even a small hand in getting to work with the band. And I knew from seeing you guys and speaking to people who were fans of the band, how important just Vinny keeping that spirit of music in his heart alive and getting a chance to do another band again and to... This band meant everything to him. I'm just echoing your sentiment. I can say that I know full well that it was incredibly important to him. Chad Gray is my guest this week. He is getting ready to kick off his 30 Years of Madness tour, celebrating three decades of music from Mudvayne and Hell Yeah. So we've got more with Chad coming up. I've got Slayer coming up as well. Jamie Josta checks in after the break with Josta's weekly pick from the pit. So hang tight. We've still got plenty more hard and heavy on the way.
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2: 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I am back with another weekly pick from the pit. 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

0: Black Magic from Slayer. It's Full Metal Jacket. Chad Gray on the show with us. We were talking about Hell Yeah earlier, and I wanted to talk more about Vinnie Paul and just how important. I mean, it was obvious that Hell Yeah was so much more than just another project. You know, we were talking earlier about how, you know, it really meant everything to him.
1: Yeah, I mean, and it did. And I mean, it was a band that brought him back from despair. Time passed and he was devastated, to say the least. And now he lost his wingman, you know. So he's looking at just like, what the f- do I do now? You know what I mean? I've only played with this guy and now he's gone. What do I do? And he did that for years. And here we come. And a phone call was made. And he's like, you know what? Kind of sounds like something maybe I'd want to do. Blah, blah, blah, blah, blah. And next thing you know, we're all on airplanes flying to Texas. And I'm just like, the whole flight, like, are you kidding me? Vinny was a hero. I mean, come on, dude. I was a huge, hello, Pantera. I was a huge Pantera fan, man. And he was just one of my absolute heavy metal heroes, you know? And then to be doing something with him was just unbelievable, unprecedented. But we just had a lot of fun, man. We had a lot of fun creating, making music. And, you know, it just kept getting more and more fun. And until it wasn't, until that day came, and it changed every single one of us forever. But the idea that I can give back to him, it's a real big motivator for doing what I'm doing. And it's a lot of fun. I'm loving doing it because, you know, obviously Mudvayne's a big band and people love Mudvayne, but Mudvayne's been back. And there was that same look on people's faces the first time I walked back on stage with Mudvayne, you know, after coming back after 12 or whatever, however many years it was, that holy shit, we're getting to see it again. You know, I'm seeing that same face, just wearing a different shirt. That face is wearing a Hell Yeah shirt now, not a Mudvayne shirt. But it's been a lot of fun, and it's really cool too, because like there wasn't necessarily a lot of co-mingling of Mudvayne and Hell Yeah fans, you know what I mean? So I think I'm getting to see that too. You know, there's a lot of both fans, you know.
0: Oh, absolutely. I
1: mean, showing absolutely. Up. So we're actually getting to stir this pot up a little bit and mix these two groups of
0: the
1: fans
0: fan
1: together.
0: Bases. Yeah.
1: Yeah. It's been a lot of fun. I didn't know what it was going to be. And, you know, now here I am going to do a tour. Just like I said, started with the idea, hey, let's just get together, go play some casinos and do it acoustic. And it's like, well, let's just put together a band. Okay, well, let's, you know, Shannon and I booked these shows. You know, we booked the Vegas show with friends of ours here. We booked the Machine Shop with Kevin because I know Kevin. We booked Epic Event Center because we know Ryan and Mark and everybody that runs that place. And Ryan happened to book a place.

0: It's called the Rust Belt and Moline. So that show came together. So Shannon and I just booked these shows on our own. We didn't have an agent or anything. And it was just kind of, all right, let's see what happens. And then all of a sudden, bam, bam, bam, bam, bam. Like, they sell out. We play East Moline, Illinois, for Christ's sake, like the Quad Cities, which is, it should be a stop on every tour. I don't know why it's not a stop, because it's four cities, and like we put 1,200 people in that place. Then we went to Epic Events Center and we put 1,500 in there, and Mudvayne sold 1,700. So I was only short 200 from Mudvayne. So I was feeling pretty good about myself, but that's what this is telling me. Like, right, doing those five shows, like maybe there's something here. Maybe it'll play. I don't know. I still don't know. You know what I mean? Maybe I go on this tour and I play to 200 people every night. I have no clue.
1: That's not going to happen.
0: I don't think so, but I hope it works, because I just want, again, I want everybody to get together, forget about life. Let's just enjoy ourselves. Let's have some fun. And I mean, that's just what metal is. You know, we're all just emissaries of the metal world. We're all just messengers. I'm a messenger, and I'm bringing the metal. So hopefully people show up and just have a real good time, man.
1: Chad Gray is my guest on the show this week, and in just a bit, he's going to be picking a song for us. But right now, here's Anthrax from their upcoming new record, Cursum Perficio. It's for the kids.

Hey, what's up? This is Chad Gray. Take it over for Full Metal Jackie. This is a song from my boy, Vinnie Paul. Everybody enjoy it. This is a song called Becoming.

0: Lorelei in the lands of your eyes.
1: Snakes for Dinner, new music from Mastodon featuring Josh Homme. It's Full Metal Jacket with Chad Gray on the show. We've been talking about the 30 Years of Madness tour. Give us a better idea of what fans can expect from the set list.
2: The cool thing is with the set list is that now we've got probably about 27 songs learned. So what I want to do on this tour is cycle like 5 or 6 different songs, switch them out every night, like, and really make sure that we're changing it up. So like if you see that first night set list that you see people post all the time, and that is the set list for the whole tour. Like, you see that first night set list with me, the second night it's going to be a different set list. The third night's going to be a different set list. The fourth night's going to be
1: That's
2: a different
1: awesome.
2: Set list. And just see how much I can mix it up
1: yeah.
2: and have some fun with it. We've got 27 or 28 learned right now, and I've got them working on 3 more. So hopefully we'll have about 30. And if we're doing 15, 16 songs, you know, that gives me a lot of room to maneuver.
1: It's Full Metal Jacket. Hey, coming up this hour, we've got the Death Clock Brutal Pick of the Week, plus a new one from Forbidden. We'll get to Judas Priest and more with Chad Gray right after this break. Hang tight.
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Judas Priest on Full Metal Jacket Radio. Forbidden are back. They've got their first new album since 2010. It's a self-titled record. It comes out in October. Here's a tune from it.

0: It's Full Metal Jackie. Chad Gray is with us. We're talking about 30 Years of Madness. And Chad, everyone deals with processing death in their own personal way. The last album was completed out of love and respect for Vinny, but you guys are all still grieving. Has playing these shows brought out any response, input, or interest from the other living members of Hell Yeah?
1: Oh, yeah, absolutely. Tom's, I mean, I've got nothing but respect. You know what I mean? I was going to have Brady do it with me, but Brady's a Vegas player. So like literally that dude plays in six different things on six different nights. You know what I mean? He's just like, I'm just too busy to do it. Tom's a homebody now. You know what I mean? Tom has got his boy who just turned 18.
0: Oh my goodness.
1: Which is incredible. Kyle's doing the Kerry King thing, living his life. You know what I mean? Like everybody's just kind of doing their thing. You know, I haven't got any negativity from anybody. Everybody seems to be awesome. So it's been cool in that regard. But yeah, how long have you been Full Metal Jackie and how many years of madness are you on?
0: We are going on, it's about 20 years. Yeah, it's about 20 years. Yeah.
1: I figured you have longer than that.
0: No, it's about 20 since I was doing a radio show as Jackie at a station in Los Angeles that Steve Jones from the Sex Pistols was doing middays on. He had his own show. And one day he just called me Full Metal Jackie. And then that became the name. And I was like, what better? Who better to name you than Steve Jones from the Sex Pistols?
1: Exactly.
0: So I've been doing radio for a lot longer than that. But how long has Full Metal Jackie been around? About 20 years.
1: That's awesome. So 20 years of madness for you.
0: Yeah, that's right. Hey, I got to take a quick break. I've got a new one from Amon Amarth for you coming up. Plus the Death Clock Brutal Pick of the Week. And still more with Chad Gray. 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

0: Full Metal Jacket, Chad Gray with us on the show. Again, we're talking about 30 Years of Madness, and playing these shows has likely allowed you to reflect on your time with Vinny. You had the pleasure of not only playing in a band with him, seeing how he works as an artist, but also getting to know the man. Do you have a story or a reflection from your time with Vinny that best represents him as the man you knew?
1: Dude, Vinny was just like the king of the barbecue. You know what I mean? Like, literally, we would go. So we had toured. We weren't on 2018 Prevos or anything like that. We were on our old Eagle that spent more time in the shop than on the road. But we would just, I guess, talking about the essence of Vinny, you know, I think is what you're asking and stuff like that. Like, we would go, we might do a one-off festival or something with any number of random bands, BLS, Five Finger, blah, blah, blah, blah, like whoever, you know what I mean? Like all of us. And when we would do that, we would roll into a Sam's Club the morning and I would wake up and the entire front lounge would be full of food. When I say full of food, I can't express full of food enough. Like literally pans, chicken, steaks, sausages, carne asada, da-da-da-da-da. Like, literally, the entire front lounge, the tables, the couches, everything just stacked full. And we roll in to the venue, man, and we get out in our bus. We had, you know, those big, big folding tables, the big long ones. That was part of our gear, you know, three or four of those big long tables and grills rode in there. All sorts of appliances, margarita makers, you know, everything. We would just roll in and we'd unload. And, you know, this is early. You know, we get there at 11 a.m. or whatever. And we just roll in and we'd start setting up. Everybody in the bus prepping.

0: cutting peppers, cutting this, cutting that, getting everything prepped up, man. And we would just be out there and just, you know, obviously start getting ready for the show. And then we always played earlier, like 2 or 3 o'clock in the afternoon or whatever. We get off stage, man, and we just like right at it. You know what I mean? And that's what we did. And we would cook for the whole goddamn place. I mean, everybody, the bands, the local crews, the staff of the festival, whatever. Didn't matter what it was. These weren't all Wimmer Fests, you know, these were whatever, rock radio fest, you know what I mean? Like whatever, you know, just, and we would do that. And he never took a dollar from anybody. You know what I mean? It was just like, he probably rolled into Sam's Club and spent $1,000, you know, on food and just doled it out. Everybody was welcome, but that's just who he was. And it was like that at those kind of situations. It was like that in his house. I mean, anybody could roll by. Anybody. Everybody was always welcome. That's who he was. He taught me a lot about how to be a rock star. Like a lot of people are just too cool for school. I mean, this dude had been arguably one of the biggest bands on the planet and is arguably one of the number one drummers to ever play the game, and was the most sweet, down-to-earth, genteel, genuine person you would ever meet. And, I was already that type of person, so him and I gelled really well together in the sense that we believed in the brotherhood, and we believed in the brotherhood of our fandom and fans. We're one and the same. I do what I do, but I'm still a metal kid. I'm still that kid standing in the second row of Slayer or Metallica or whatever band I went to see, Korn, whatever. And he was too. I mean, he was that same way. He was still just a fan of music. And there's not too much difference between the star of the band and the front row fan. They're pretty much one and the same. So that's what he always reminded me of. And I'm grateful for that every day.
1: 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This is part one of a two-part interview with Chad Gray. Part two is going to be coming your way next week. But hey, we've still got more metal on the way, so don't go anywhere.
2: 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Izzy Snyder and the House of Hair is here to celebrate life, liberty, and the pursuit of old school metal. And do you know how I do that? I cram Rat, Pantera, and a whole lot more into a hot and hairy heavy metal mess, shake it up with some pure rock rebellion, add your requests, and fire it sky high throughout North America. The mayhem begins when the HOH takes over the airwaves this week. You don't want to miss it. The House of Hair, Saturday nights at 7 on 105.9 The Mountain.
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3: Horns up for Friday Night Metal. Welcome to the weekend. As you and I headbang into the weekend, I'm Steve Richards. Thanks for listening to Friday Night Metal. Coming up this hour, first hour of two, of course. Breaking Benjamin, Typo Negative, Judas Priest, a chat with Sebastian Bach. He's coming to the Mountain Music Festival in Gatlinburg in a couple of weeks. Also, Motionless in White, Cinderella. We'll also check the concert calendar and some new albums that are out today, too. But first, a happy birthday to Bruce.

Bruce Dickinson, Iron Maiden, they'll be in Charlotte, True Line Amphitheater, September 12th with Megadeth. Bruce celebrating a birthday today. Let's celebrate with a double shot, two off of the number of the beast. 105.9 The Mountain rocks your Friday night with Friday Night Metal.

0: 105.9 The Mountain rocks your Friday night with Friday Night Metal. Breaking Benjamin, their latest Something Wicked. Before that, Double Shot from Iron Maiden. Happy birthday, Bruce Dickinson. I'm Steve Richards. Let's check the upcoming concert calendar. Avenged Sevenfold, Good Charlotte. They will be at True Line Amphitheater in Charlotte on Sunday night, August 16th. Motley Crue, Tesla Extreme, the very next night. Same venue, True Line Amphitheater in Charlotte. Poppy, the Constantly Nowhere Tour, will be at the Fillmore in Charlotte on August 18th. Buck Cherry at the Orange Peel, August 20th. Of course, the Mountain Music Festival in Gatlinburg, Tennessee, coming up August 21st through the 23rd. And one of the performers there, Sebastian Bach, he'll be on Friday night, the 21st. We'll chat with Sebastian Bach in the next set here on Friday Night Metal.
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I'm Steve Richards. From his legendary run with Skid Row to a successful solo career, Broadway, television, Sebastian Bach is stepping into the role of lead singer for Twisted Sister's 2026 reunion tour. But before that tour kicks off this fall, we get to welcome him live at the Mountain Music Festival in Gatlinburg, Tennessee, August 21st through the 23rd. Sebastian will be there on Friday night, the first night to kick it off, August 21st. I'm happy to have Sebastian Bach join me here on Friday.

0: Friday night metal show. I was like, listen to this. So, way to go, Steve.
1: You're going to be bringing back memories at the Mountain Music Festival in Gatlinburg. Man, it is back this year after taking a year off. We are excited to see you there, too. What makes a festival, Sebastian, like this one, different from your regular headline shows?
0: I'm 58 years old, and my immediate answer to you would be, I just hope it's not too hot. honestly, like when I started in rock in the late 80s, we used to be able to do things like wear leather pants. Nobody's going up there in Tennessee in August. I mean, it might be great weather, I don't know, but sometimes these days it's just too hot. So hopefully it won't be too hot, because the concert is called Mountain Music Festival, not Sweating with the Oldies.
1: Well, I got good news for you, Sebastian. This is climate controlled. It's indoors.
0: Oh, no way. I thought it was on the mountain.
1: Yeah, well, it is, but it's indoors at the big auditorium there, convention hall.
0: I thought it was. I just went by the name of the fest. I thought we were playing on a mountain, dude. I love it. I'm now rewind and let's start the interview over. So that's great. Great. I don't have to think about that. So maybe I will wear some leather pants for you.
1: You have played every type of venue imaginable, indoors, outdoors. I just saw you in Greenville, South Carolina, in a small club at the Radio Room. Yep. What is your favorite kind of crowd to perform for these days?
0: The bigger the better, dude. Yeah. I'm not looking to play the intimate venue. I want to play the biggest stage you can find for me. And it's not, you know, when you're on the road, like that show in Greenville was kick-ass. Yeah. It was a great show. But we did 91 cities last year, and we're doing more than that this year. When you're on the road, you sometimes to get to the next city, you'll play a smaller gig, but I'm always looking to play the biggest gigs I can. I'm 6'4". I bump into people. I need some room up there. People are like, Sebastian, you only have one guitar player in your band, but a lot of your music is two guitars. I go, well, there's no room for another dude up there, so sorry.

0: 105.9 The Mountain rocks your Friday night with Friday Night Metal. Motionless in White, R.I.P., featuring Skylar Grey. My guest next Friday night, Chris Motionless from Motionless in White. Before that, Skid Row. And a big thanks to Sebastian Bach for spending some time with me. And Sebastian Bach, 2 weeks from tonight, will be opening up the Mountain Music Festival, that three-day festival. It is back this year in Gatlinburg, Tennessee. Tickets are on sale for the festival. It's going to be great. And we'll hear more from Sebastian Bach in hour two of Friday Night Metal. Let's check some new albums out today. New metal albums, Cancer Bats, Give Me Dirt, Electric Callboy, Tanzeed, Hollywood Vampires at the Montreux Jazz Festival, Hulders, Verbolgen, and Exandria's Eclipse, all out today. We'll do metal and hard rock news. That is coming up next hour. And coming up in the final set this hour, Cinderella and Skillet, too.
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105.9 The Mountain rocks your Friday night with Friday Night Metal, Cinderella from the album Long Cold Winter. I'm Steve. Thanks for listening. Up next here on Friday Night Metal, the very latest from Skillet. 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
1: Welcome into Hour 2 of Friday Night Metal. I'm Steve Richards. Thanks for listening. Coming up this hour, A Perfect Circle, Iron Maiden. I'm going to play another Iron Maiden track because it is Bruce Dickinson's birthday. It still is, even though it's August 8th now. Papa Roach. Also, part two of our conversation with Sebastian Bach. He will be at the Mountain Music Festival 2 weeks from tonight. Nickelback, too. We'll check metal and hard rock news and more. Megadeth kicks off Hour 2 of Friday Night Metal. 105.9 The Mountain rocks.

105.9 The Mountain rocks your Friday night with Friday Night Metal. Happy birthday, Bruce Dickinson. Yeah, it's still his birthday, even though it's August 8th now. His birthday's on the 7th. Flight of Icarus, and of course Iron Maiden and Megadeth, who we also heard in that set, kicked off the second hour of Friday Night Metal. We'll be together in Charlotte, September 12th, a Saturday night. That is going to rock. And sandwiched in the middle there, the latest from A Perfect Circle and Starless. I'm Steve Richards. Let's check Friday Night Metal and Hard Rock News Part 1. Following one of the most celebrated years in the band's legendary career, Megadeth have announced Breakout, Hibernation of the Nations, a European chapter now of their multi-year global farewell headline tour. It'll kick off next March in Belfast. It is a 24-date arena run, which will bring Megadeth to fans across the UK and mainland Europe before concluding April 13th in Portugal. Plush, they are coming to the Radio Room in Greenville next month. They announced a new single, Animalistic. That'll be out next Friday, the 14th, on all major streaming platforms. And the album, their second full

0: length album, Mass Hysteria, will be out globally on September 18th. Wasp's Blackie Lawless is hoping to release his long-in-the-works autobiography in 2027, saying this week, I'm about halfway finished. We'll have more metal and hard rock news, part two, coming up a little bit later on this hour. Coming up in the next set, I've got Slipknot, latest from Nickelback, and part two of our conversation with Sebastian Bach.
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0: 105.9 The Mountain rocks your Friday night with Friday Night Metal, Slipknot for Canton, and the latest from Papa Roach featuring Humankind. See you in hell. I'm Steve Richards. Thanks for listening. Had a chance to talk to Sebastian Bach, and of course, he'll be singing lead with Twisted Sister this fall. He'll be at the Mountain Music Festival 2 weeks from tonight in Gatlinburg, Tennessee. He'll be there on the first night, August 21st. And I asked him about singing with Twisted Sister. Sebastian, D. Snyder has been incredibly supportive of this decision. What did his endorsement mean to you personally?
1: D. has always been a hero to me. And I'll never forget the first exposure I ever had to D. Snyder. My grandma used to live in Walnut Creek, California, and I was in walking distance of a record store called the Record Exchange. And believe it or not, Kirk Hammett of Metallica worked there when he was 16 years old. And I used to hang out in this record store. And I was in there one day going through the records, and they were playing some album, and it happened to be the EP, I Am, I'm Me, of Twisted Sister live at the Marquee in England. And there's a whole B-side that has Destroyer, Tear It Loose, and It's Only Rock and Roll. And D. Snyder goes into this rap, It's Only Rock and Roll, that is one of the funniest, coolest things I've ever heard. Nobody, D. Snyder on stage, and the band, Twisted Sister, was one of the most ferocious bands you would ever see live. Like, his raps in between the songs were just legendary. And him and JJ, when I saw them, would talk back and forth. And they were both equally entertaining on the mic, talking to the crowd. And they knew how to get a crowd going. They still do. We're gonna show you. I'm a fan. You know, Keith Richards said rock and roll. Most of what you're looking for is a singer who loves the music that he's singing. That's what Keith says. And guess what? Twisted Sister have got a dude who loves the music. I can't fake how I feel. I either love it or I don't. and I love that music. So what else can I say? I'm a fan, and I'm really honored. And D. Snyder's always been one of my heroes, also a great friend. I've gone downhill skiing with D. Snyder. He's a great friend. I went to his 50th birthday party. And so I'm very honored.

105.9 The Mountain rocks your Friday nights with Friday Night Metal. I'm Steve Richards. Nickelback's latest, Rattle the Cage, featuring John 5. Twisted Sister before that. And thanks again to Sebastian Bach. He'll be singing lead with Twisted Sister this fall. But 2 weeks from tonight, he will be on the stage at the Mountain Music Festival to kick it off Friday night, August 21st. It's running all weekend that weekend. Tickets are on.

0: Accept celebrates 50 years of pure power by bringing together the scene's A-list musicians for a landmark release, Teutonic Titans, 1976 to 2026. It's coming out on September 4th. Some of the special guests on it: Tobias Forge from Ghost, Philip Anselmo from Pantera, Kirk Hammett from Metallica, Mickey D from The Scorpions 2, among others. Can't wait for that one to come out from Accept on September 4th. And that's Friday Night Metal and Hard Rock News Part 2. Coming up in our final set on Friday Night Metal for this week, Wage War. We'll kick things off with Sepultura next.
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Sepultura, Roots, Bloody Roots. I'm Steve Richards. 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

0: Spirits captured live in Grand Rapids, Michigan in April of 2005. We'll also hear classic live sets by Journey, Warrant, and Bad Company. 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

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Hi, this is Lisa Berrigan. We'll hear an epic performance.

0: Private Dick on a case. The case is finding little Steven before this week's Underground Garage tribute to film noir. Joining him, if we can find them, will be The Who, Paul Revere and the Raiders, the Vanilla Fudge, always liked fudge, the Kinks, the Yardbirds. 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

0: fire things up, headbangers. This is D-Snyder, and the House of Hair is here to celebrate life, liberty, and the pursuit of old-school metal. And do you know how I do that? I cram Rat, Pantera, and a whole lot more into a hot and hairy heavy metal mess, shake it up with some pure rock rebellion, add your requests, and fire it sky high throughout North America. The mayhem begins when the HOH takes over the airwaves this week. 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

0: name is Spade. Sam Spade. I'm a private dick on a case. The case is finding little Steven before this week's Underground Garage tribute to film noir. Joining him, if we can find them, will be The Who, Paul Revere and the Raiders, the Vanilla Fudge, always liked fudge, the Kinks, the Yardbirds. 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I get $25 a day in expenses. I'm a private dick on a case. 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
2: Yeah, Rizzo and I, we don't always see eye to eye, okay? So, we're going to have something we debate. And you are the jury. You decide. The judge as well, if you would like to be. And you decide who's right, who's wrong.
1: And remember, you know, maybe we got some prizes. And maybe if you side with me, maybe you have a better chance. Maybe not. I don't know.
2: Yeah, well, he's got to win first, okay?
1: That's right. 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
1: How are you doing? Good?
2: Yeah, it's a shame they can't answer back.
1: No, I hear you. All right, so on the count of three, what I want you to do is I want you to look at your radio. If you're at a red light, if not, just say it to the window. All right. When I say how you doing, and you tell me, and I'll see if I can hear it. Ready? All right. Hey, everybody, how you doing?
3: Shut up, loser.
1: All right. Well, ladies and gentlemen, we're going to start the day off with a little gumbo. All right. And I want to talk about gumbo because we have people that are just, look, when you are routine oriented, a lot of people, you know, they don't understand you. They kind of look at you like you're silly, like you're kind of. Well, you're like a guy who's got balls on his chin.
2: Well, go downtown for that. But here's the thing. Look, we have said this on multiple occasions. You and I are so routine oriented. If somebody wanted to take us out, please don't. But if somebody wanted to, they easily could. We're predictable as it comes. And so if we weren't doing something or at a place or here at a certain time, then there would be cause for concern.
1: Right, to the point where, like, if it was, like, 5:50 and we were not here, we'd be dead.
2: Right.
1: That's probably about it.
2: Correct.
1: And such is the case for this man who just loved gumbo. Now, he was 70. He is 79 years old. Thank goodness they found him. But he didn't go for his gumbo. And I have to tell you something, man, that's a no bueno situation. When you go to gumbo every single day and then

0: all of a sudden you don't show up for gumbo. Gotta tell you.
1: At the shrimp.
0: Oh, what's that?
2: I love gumbo.
0: Minus
2: the shrimp.
0: Here's the thing. First off, how can you have gumbo without shrimp? And second off, why do they put rice on it?
2: Oh, it's all part of the gumbo.
0: I don't want the rice on the gumbo.
2: It's savory, rich, deep in flavor.
0: Is it really? Oh, good, thank you.
3: At the Shrimp Basket Restaurant in Pensacola, Florida, one customer had been a constant.
0: Oh.
3: For lunch, he always ordered a cup of gumbo, light on the rice, hold the cracker. And again at dinner, cup of gumbo, light on the rice, no cracker.
0: Now, is that really gumbo, though? I mean, seriously, there has got to be a gumbo guy out there.
2: Yeah, that's gumbo. You
0: need the cracker. You need the rice.
2: You know why he went light on the rice? It's like going light on ice. You want more product. So you're not getting... The more rice that goes in there, less the sausage, less the shrimp. So, no.
0: What kind of salt are you going in, though?
2: Come on, dude.
0: Okay.
2: All right. That's how you eat.
0: That's how you eat.
2: You go Emeril Lagasse and do.
0: Okay.
2: Uh-huh.
3: It was that every day, twice a day, for 10 years. As we first reported last December, Chef Donnell Stallworth says you can set your clock by this guy.
0: Wait a minute. This is the second gumbo old man story that they're doing, and it's not even a different one. They've reported on this before, not this specific event, but they've reported this guy before?
2: No, I think there was, what's this guy's name?
3: By this guy. Stallworth says...
0: Stallworth.
3: Yeah, Donnell Stallworth says you can set your clock by this guy.
4: Mr. Hicks don't miss no day.
0: So they did a story about Mr. Hicks not missing a day a year ago with Chef Stallworth.
2: Okay.
0: So then they come back?
2: Oh, boy.
0: They want to follow up a year later?
2: Well,
0: ladies and gentlemen, this is why people listen to shows like ours and podcasts and Facebook, because our media sucks.
2: All right.
0: So they're going to follow up, and they're like, hey, where's the old man? Then
2: right.
0: Chef Stallworth's like, I don't know.
2: So if you never heard this story, what you're going to hear... in this situation is that yesterday we talked about Life Alert and how the woman hit the button three times and the cops came way down the road.
0: About 3 hours and 42 minutes late.
2: Gumbo does a better job than Life Alert, okay?
4: Mr. Hicks don't miss no day. We open the doors up. Mr. Hicks here to greet us.
3: 79-year-old Charlie Hicks was omnipresent until the week he wasn't.
4: I knew then something was wrong.
2: Big word.
3: Fearing the worst, Donnell left work in the middle of his shift and drove to Charlie's apartment. He knocked on the door, repeatedly, but no answer.
4: And right when I was going to turn, I heard a voice just like, help! And then I opened the door up. He was laying on the ground, and I didn't know what his conditions was. That was the scariest part right there.
3: We don't know how long Charlie had been lying there. Maybe a few days.
0: Did they ask? Did they ask? What are we doing? Is this a gumbo guy? Hello? Hello? Oh, wait, hold on.
2: It's Johnny.
0: Oh, what's up, Johnny?
5: Yeah, we live.
0: You know what? We is live.
2: Yeah.
5: Where's my intro?
0: I didn't know it was you. Well, we were talking gumbo. Hang on. Hold on, we gotta give him his intro. This is really, I mean, whoa!
6: It's time for What Are You Up To, You Bunch of Pencils? Here's Johnny.
0: Johnny, what's going on there?
5: I'm just thinking about that gumbo and stuff, you know, and everything. Got a question for you, see if you get it right.
0: Oh, okay, sure, trivia. What do we got here? We're playing games today anyway.
5: Okay, so... You think Whoopi likes gumbo, or you think Whoopi likes just sausage?
0: Well, this is tough. Now, let me ask you, is this, there's one caveat to this question. Is this late 80s, early 90s starve yourself Whoopi, or is this let herself go Chinese spy balloon Whoopi?
5: I'm going to say it's today.
0: Oh, well, then it's gumbo. It's gumbo. It's got to be gumbo. It's not sausage.
2: Well, I'll tell you what. Late 80s, Whoopi, she enjoyed the sausage.
0: She tried the sausage. She was like, it doesn't really feel right, but I like gumbo.
2: And as the years went on, she just went with the gumbo.
0: Yeah.
2: Okay.
0: Yeah, that's

0: It's our answer.
1: You think when she was doing Sisters Act, she liked the saucy?
0: It's funny you should say that, because there was a semi-romantic plot, if you remember, with Officer Vaughn. Now, here's the thing about Officer Vaughn and Dolores Van Cartier. There was never real sexual tension. You didn't believe it on screen. You don't believe it in real life. Right, Johnny? So you have to say she enjoyed, right, Mother Superior way more at nighttime than she ever enjoyed Officer Vaughn. And you know it, Jeff. Don't lie.
2: I think right around the time, Johnny, of Ghost, the transition happened where she said to herself,
0: to me,
2: you
0: more.
2: Know what? Mm-hmm. Where she said, you know what? And Swayze. And she said, you know what? Mm. The sausage has been good in the gumbo, but I'm gonna remove the sausage
0: from the gumbo. Yeah.
2: And then when Sister Act happened,
0: she wanted all. Well, she was all over Mother Superior.
2: Yeah, yeah.
1: I don't think she liked the sausage during what that shooting was, or the color purple or whatever.
2: Right. Wow. That
0: Johnny,
2: was quite the cast,
0: Johnny. That was a real cast right
2: that
0: there.
2: That was a gumbo cast.
0: That was a gumbo cast if there ever was one.
2: All right.
1: Hey boys, listen. I had to sleep alone last night, boys.
0: I'm sleeping alone all weekend. I slept alone last night too. That's weird.
1: Listen, I took the queen over to the airport yesterday morning, like 4:30. Her and her friend went down to Dad Jim Epcot down there in Orlando with the Epcot.
2: Drinking around the world.
0: That's a fun spot though, John. Yeah. You know what I mean?
1: So they went to Epcot, and I got to pick her up today at about 11:12 over there at the airport today. She's like I told her she was like a fart in a whirlwind. But I ain't doing that. Ain't no way. But she called me yesterday and said, at Gardens of the Galaxy, and I wrote it. She's never wrote it till last night, because they stayed over there till about 12:30. It's crazy. But anyway, she said that was the most awesome ride, except for one other ride, and that was about it.
2: Well, Johnny, when she arrives home today, are you going to put sausage in her gumbo?
1: What do you think? I'll let you be the judge of that. Hey,
2: all right, make it spicy, okay?
0: we love you, Johnny. I appreciate it. Jesus, come on.
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1: Good Saturday. We'll see a mostly dry start, but showers and thunderstorms will develop by the afternoon through this evening. High temperatures will be in the mid-80s. As we head through tonight, we'll have temperatures cool to the mid-60s, with some patchy fog possible by Sunday morning. More rain will be on its way, starting around midday on Sunday, lasting through the evening. High temperatures will be in the mid-80s. A little less rain is expected for your Monday. For WSPA 7 News, I'm meteorologist Grant Roberts.
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0: We often jest. The show of equal opportunity maker funner overs, okay? It doesn't matter. Skinny, fat, purple hair, green hair, no hair, I'm bald. You know, we're both a little bulbous, and we believe this show, you know, to be fun. At least sometimes. 25.9 The Mountain, Nashville's Classic Rock, the Rizzo and Jeff Show. Now, Jeff,
1: you can make fun of us, and you do.
0: I
1: mean, messages.
0: There are five men who are so obsessed with us that they create all these Facebook accounts to leave mean comments. Now, here's the thing. I like it, and I always tell them that they're cute, and they get so mad.
1: Well, here's what I admire about them. Their dedication.
0: Well, that means that we are so compelling.
1: Yeah.
0: That's what it means.
1: That's
0: you know what it is? It's because we care. Now, as much as we laugh and have fun at the expense of whoopies and rosies and even our elders, which we're going to talk about here, we want them safe and protected. Now, when you, physically trap an elder in a wheelchair until he buys $10,000 worth of meat, we're going to say that's not a good idea. Now, it might be a funny story, but it's really a bummer. You know?
1: Yeah.
0: Now, these guys, this is so ridiculous. I just want to, just listen to this.
1: This is a first time. You know, like, I've never heard something like this happen before. So, for me, this is a first timer.
0: Yeah. I'm with you, dude. Yeah. I'm with you. Yeah.
2: Here we go. And I opened the freezer door, and it is stuffed, top to bottom, all the shelves on the door.
3: It was meat. A lot of meat.
0: Now that sounds good.
1: Well,
0: if it stopped there.
1: Yeah. So you would think, what is this, Arby's? We have the meats. You know, it's meat, a lot of meat. That would make any man happy.
0: Well, yes, it would. Any man, all kinds of meats, chickens, pork chops, you name it.
1: You name it.
3: Along with seafood and chicken.
0: Wow.
3: And the price tag for all of this was pretty meaty as well.
4: So what was the total?
2: $9,154.
0: Whoa, oh my heavens. How much meat is this?
1: It's a lot of friggin' meat. Wow, who knows these days?
0: Well, that's the thing. Yeah. You know, it's one freezer full, but...
3: Ken and Trudy Hipschman say they never ordered this food and say they do not want it, but they do want their money back. And the story of how all this food got packed into their freezer is quite interesting. The couple says it starts when two men pulled into their driveway in a refrigerated truck, unannounced and uninvited.
5: They said, your neighbor down the road said you have a big freezer in your garage.
0: Now. Okay. They saw... And this is, if you read the story, it says that they saw a wheelchair ramp. So they, quote, took their chances by knocking on the door and getting the guy into the garage to look at his freezer.
1: Now, I mind you this. This is a kind couple.
0: They're kind!
1: They're in a county called Lancaster County, which is an Amish county, okay?
0: The Amish live for this kind of stuff.
1: So the Amish, they're very docile.
0: They
1: go to work
0: people.
1: Every day. Very kind people. When you live out in that area... You know, everything shuts down on a Sunday. People are religious.
0: You're there to retire, right, Jeff?
1: Beautiful landscapes. It's very nice. This is Ken and Trudy are a nice retired couple just trying to live out their golden years.
0: Now, Ken may be in a wheelchair, and it's like, why would that matter for these two meat men? I mean, are they, you know, what's going on here?
3: Ken says he was home alone in the driveway at the time.
5: I had the garage door open, and they just started... unloading boxes of meat.
0: Okay. All right, we're not laughing.
1: Yes, we are. Now, here's the thing. Could you just imagine that you're...
0: Being in a

0: guys unload all their meat in your truck.
1: Think of your grandparents, you know, or you, whatever it is, and you have your garage door open, you're enjoying a nice Sunday. This truck, this refrigerated truck just backs in, and two men.
0: And everyone knows the truck. It's a 20 for 20 meat guys that try to sell you $800 meat boxes.
1: Two men just get out. And just start unloading $9,000 worth of meat. Okay?
0: They don't ask your permission.
1: No.
0: They don't. So then you're like, you're in a wheelchair.
1: Right.
0: You're trying to get around.
1: Not much you can do.
0: There's not much you're going to do here, but.
2: Location.

0: It. So we sent her a text.
1: And then when she called back, and I put it on speaker and said that, oh, yeah, you have the card, then I totally lost control.
0: Ken says once the men heard that he actually had the credit card, they brought more boxes into the garage and convinced him to pose for this picture.
2: Oh, my health.
3: That's what I'm saying. So they literally, after they heard he had it, they went,
2: selfie him with the meat.
3: They selfie him with the meat. And by the way, they are smiling like they just hit the jackpot, brother. Oh, they are smiling because this is probably, if you realistically look at it, $2,000 worth of meat. So they are grinning and they're dancing, and this guy's wheelchair. And have you ever seen the painting, the ghost face?
2: Yes.
3: By Vincent Van Gogh. Yeah. That's what he looks like. So there's a guy in a wheelchair, and they're holding him,
2: and they're force meeting him.
3: They're force meeting this guy.
2: M-E-A-T. Okay.
3: Right. M-E-A-T. And then when he's on speaker, which again, don't do that. The wife's like, "No, baby, you have the credit card." The guy.
2: No, you have it.
3: The guy runs inside and holds him hostage. They fill the rest of the fridge up.
0: Before they started loading the freezer, he also says the dollar figure was never clear to him.
1: For some reason, I thought $2,500. But they said this, and then he came like a counter offer.
0: But after the men left and Trudy reviewed their credit card account, she says she found two charges to Champion Meats, totaling more than $9,100.
3: Oh, my God.
0: She says she called Champion, demanding they remove the meat and give them a refund. A few days later, Champion Meats was back in the area and told the Hibshmans they were not getting a refund, and that's when the couple called police.
3: That's it.
2: I mean,
3: that is...
2: Have you ever heard of anything like this before?
3: No.
2: Where just a meat truck pulls up in your driveway and they prey on you because you're in a wheelchair? And
3: then they actually were like, yes, he's in a wheelchair. Let's get him.
2: They unload the meats into your freezer. You're not calling the cops then when two guys are parked in your driveway with meat?
3: No, because the one guy, and if you look at the picture, they're like, the one guy's a big guy. He's like built, you know what I mean? He's like a big dude.
2: Why don't you call 911 there
3: because,
2: at that moment?
3: Because he was negotiating meat prices.
2: Oh, come on.
3: He was negotiating meat.
2: $2,500 worth of meat.
3: Hello.
4: Yeah. Good morning, Rizzo.
3: What's up, man?
2: Yeah. What do you
4: hey,
2: think
4: Jeff,
2: here, Bart?
4: How you doing, Jeff?
2: What do you think about this meat situation, Bart?
4: Oh, I wish I had that much meat in my freezer.
3: Me too.
4: Yeah.
3: Me too.
4: But you know, when I first started listening, Rizzo said, "Hey, look at your radio and say, tell me how you're doing." And I'm like, "Hey, I'm doing great. How are you guys?"
3: A lot of people did. Don't worry about it.
2: Don't worry about it.
4: I was thinking about this gumbo thing, too. And you know what the difference is?
2: Bart, we're going backwards.
3: We're on meats. An elderly man who was kidnapped for meat.
2: Let's not go backwards. We go forwards. We're talking meat.
4: All right, ask me a question, then.
2: Okay, what meat do you have in your freezer?
4: I have ribeye steak. And chicken thighs.
3: All right. Last question. If you were in a wheelchair, all right, and you couldn't get up, and two very large, strong men put all their meat into your freezers and held you in your garage, and you got a selfie taken with them, you look scared to death. They stole your credit card, charged you $10,000, and then left.
4: And they have a legitimate business, or is this like a mail order?
3: Yeah. No, this is a real business. They just drive meat.
4: Well, it should be easy to catch them on the scam then.
3: Oh, no, they caught them. They just, there's nothing they can do about it.
2: Well, Bart, I got to tell you this.
3: This has been compelling,
2: I'll
3: Bart.
2: I'll tell you, Bart, the one thing I wish, Bart, is two big men don't force their meat in your freezer, okay?
3: Okay. Nice. The great Murdocco, what's up, man?
5: Hey, man, you know, sometimes old people you gotta help them make decisions.
3: Yeah.
5: You know?
3: Yeah.
5: So, like, you know, it's relatable. Maybe it might be understandable. Years ago, my friend in high school, he was from Peru, and he got this brilliant idea to try to sell Kirby vacuum cleaners door to door.
3: Right.
2: They're expensive.
3: They were.
5: Oh, he had this huge, like, trunk that must have weighed 75 pounds that he put in his Trans Am. And he told me, like, "Hey, man, you know, come help me sell this. You know, I can make $1,000. So I go riding with him

0: we pull up in this old man's driveway, mm-hmm. and there's a narrow stairway going up to a very small deck on the second level, and he's sitting in this bay window looking down at us, right?
1: Mm-hmm.
0: Well, like the pitch to get in the door was that if you let him vacuum your carpet, he'd give you this box of cheer, right? So my friend gets out in his little cheap Sears suit and lugs this thing up this narrow stairwell with
2: they're
0: your
2: heavy.
0: Hand looking at us like,
2: know,
0: what the hell are you
2: heavy.
0: Doing down here, right?
2: Yeah.
0: And I'm just reading the body language, and he flips the box of cheer, like, and I see the guy looking at the big box and then the box of cheer, then it looks at him, and he's shaking his head, no, no. And I'm down there at the Trans Am, and I yell, hey, you father! And my friend turned
2: red. So wait a
0: minute,
2: stop. You just said, because nothing was working, hey, you bother!
3: Why? Because the guy didn't want to buy a vacuum from a random Peruvian man? I mean, you're bullying this guy?
2: You're bullying him to spend money with a Peruvian?
3: I gotta tell you, I'd be a little cautious too, okay?
2: Is that
3: right.
2: what you did?
3: All right, Murdocco.
2: Is that what you did?
0: That's what I did.
2: Oh, my God. Murdocco. Get the hell out of here.
3: Jesus.
2: What is this? What's happening to this world?
3: Yeah, I'm sure anybody's just going to open their door to a random
2: Peruvian man
3: with a big box.
4: Turning just another day into, okay, that was
2: all
4: weird.
2: Right.

0: The Rizzo and Jeff Show.
1: It has been described as a severe bout of rotten flatulence. Trying to put together an entree, anything, geez, I don't even care, a smorgasbord of what a human being could have ate to clear out, quote, hundreds and hundreds of moviegoers from a movie, mid-movie. So here's my thing. I'm thinking, is it something that they got to do? About halfway through,
2: well,
1: I think.
2: Well, here's the thing. It's Spider-Man, the biggest movie of the year it's going to be, okay?
1: $1 billion already, almost.
2: They were, you know, the writing about it is hundreds of film fans were reportedly evacuated into the hallway. Footage shows the aghast film fans milling about in the corridor. Some of the quotes that were coming in, there's no respect anymore, but I don't think anybody is so rotten as to evacuate the entire auditorium. Another wrote, to ruin a whole cinema like that, only God knows what that person ate. Now, what could it have been? Hundreds.
1: Now, we're going to get to Zach and Dave. I'm going to get to Zach in 1 second, but I do want to say we know somebody who was so fat that they broke a steel movie chair.
2: Not even him could
1: and
2: do that.
1: And not even him could blow out his back door so badly that hundreds of people have to go to the hallway. Zach, thank you for your patience, man. What do you think's going on?
3: Well, this is the belly of the beast, right?
1: Yeah.
3: So I'm thinking he's drinking beer and eating deviled eggs.
1: Deviled eggs. So let me get this straight. Ooh. So this guy, before a movie, says, you know what really gets me going for Spider-Man? Beer and deviled eggs?
2: You know what he did, Zach? He stopped.
1: Woo!
2: He stopped.
1: Zach, that's good.
2: He stopped at the gas station, Zach. That's what he did. And then he went in for the deviled eggs.
1: Yes,
2: okay?
1: He did.
2: Because he was going to go beef jerky, but he looked at the price. And
1: he
2: it's
1: did.
2: Just too high now.
1: It is.
2: Yeah.
1: It is. You know what?
2: Hang on, Zach.
1: Hang on, Zach. Don't go anywhere. All right. Yeah. Let's go here. Hello. Who's this?
4: This is David.
1: Hey, David.
2: David.
1: What's up?
4: Hey, man. How are y'all doing?
1: Good.
2: What do you think here?
4: I'm thinking like kimchi.
2: Kimchi. Fermented kimchi.
1: fermented cabbage.
2: Fermented cabbage.
1: Oh, heavens. Hell.
2: It's probably next to deviled eggs, it's probably the only thing that could cause such a situation here where you could empty out hundreds of people in a theater to the point where the New York Post has to write about it.
1: Now, do you believe if it was kimchi, was this a large Japanese man?
4: You know, I'm not even sure it's a man. I'm thinking it's a kid with some stink bombs or some fart.
1: You know what? That's an interesting point. Mm-hmm. We don't know if it's a man. We it might just hang on for 1 second, my friend. How about this? Let's go to Hoyt, and then I want.

0: to kind of give you where I'm thinking here, okay? And then we'll take more of your calls, 828-240-1059. What in the world would make somebody just have, and I want to read it here, severe, rotten bouts of flatulence that they had to, quote, stop a Spider-Man movie in the middle of it in order to just save everybody. Save everybody.
1: They all had to exit to the hallway because they couldn't take it to breathe. Yeah.
0: Hoyt, what do you got?
2: Ramps and liver.
1: Ramps and liver.
0: Okay, you are like the fourth person to text in ramps. What is that?
1: Yeah, why ramps? They're like onions.
2: Yeah, they're a wild onion. They're bad. They're bad.
0: Yeah. Are they like, you know, backdoor bad? Like you're in a theater and you're going to clear it out bad?
2: Yeah.
1: Interesting.
2: Yeah, they're real powerful.
0: Okay. Ramps, huh?
1: See, it would have to be something like ramps, Hoyt, to be able to create such a scenario where hundreds of people had to exit for dear life. You know?
2: You include that with some liver along with it. That'd be pretty ripe.
0: But who's going to a movie? Think about this. They're going to a movie. Why are they eating liver and ramps? Yeah. I mean, what kind of human are we talking about here?
1: Wow, maybe a Hoyt. It sounds like Hoyt's lunch from yesterday. You know. So, yeah.
0: Is that your airport lunch?
2: Hoyt,
0: we love you, brother. All right, so how about this? Let me throw this at you. And if you're just tuning in, the biggest movie of the year, Spider-Man, was cleared out in entire hundreds and hundreds and hundreds of people. And right now, Zach and Dave on the phone, they're on hold. We have a couple lines open. How about this? The worst odor menu. It's not what you think. Let me throw some garlic buttered beef with broccoli tubers.
1: See,
0: you're going out to dinner. You think you're getting beef and broccoli. Everything's good for you.
1: See, you get the broccoli. What do they call it? Cruciferous vegetables. That's one of them. Or like Brussels sprouts will do it.
0: Yep. A lot of the proteins, but the bacteria that's in the gut, highly pungent compounds with cruciferous vegetables ferment into sulfur-rich chemicals.
1: And what if he went crazy there and had himself some kind of bean or lentil, you know?
0: A bean or a lentil. Yeah. Well, see, and this is the thing. We don't know what they've had. Yeah. I mean, and then you can think about it. Somebody said the eggs. The hard-boiled egg with that meal, with baked beans or pintos, your favorite, followed by a draft beer.
1: Well, so, I got to tell you, and a lot more people enjoy the hard-boiled egg than you think.
0: I don't buy that for one. So, hello, who's this?
3: Marie.
0: Oh, Marie. What's up, Marie?
1: What happened here, Marie?
3: I think he opened an old can of sardines.
0: Mm. Oh.
3: So,
0: Marie, you're going to a movie, and you see a man or a woman say, I want deviled eggs and anchovies, and you're hanging out?
3: Oh, hell no.
1: Well, you know, Marie, what it is, everybody's got that one can of sardines that's just sitting right there
0: they
1: in
0: do.
1: The cabinet, you know?
0: They do.
1: You pass it every time, but you never pop it open.
3: Exactly. It's like you're afraid to pass it and you're not afraid to open it.
1: You're damn right.
0: Oh, my God, Marie, we love you. Thank you. Yeah. Hello, who's this?
4: It's Keith.
0: Keith, what do we got here, man?
4: Hey, good morning.
0: Good morning.
4: Yeah, I think that guy had a few too many of those movie theater chili dogs.
1: So it was on site.
0: This is where we have to decide if this was even on site.
1: See, now here's the thing.
0: Sight unseen. I disagree with you there.
1: Well, you do, but you got to remember, this was halfway through the Spider-Man movie. So if he had it there, if he knocked a few back.
0: Yeah.
1: Yeah.
0: Mm.
1: Interesting.
0: You know what? Do me a favor. I'll tell you what. Hello, who's this?
5: This is Ernie.
0: Ernie, what's going on, Ernie?
5: I'm calling to agree with Hoyt. I'm originally from Texas. My wife's originally from here. She said when she was growing up, ramps were so bad that they were instructed, the children were instructed not to eat them and come to school because of the flatulence, and it literally

0: seep out of the pores of the skin and smell the place up.
1: So wow. Wait a minute. So your wife grew up in Texas, and they sell
0: no,
1: the...
0: No.
1: Sorry, go ahead.
0: No, I grew up in Texas. My wife is from here in Asheville.
1: Okay, and they said, do not come to school to you or your wife?
0: To my wife.
1: Okay.
0: When she was growing up, they were told, please don't eat the ramps because the smell was so bad that it literally just stunk the school up.
2: It's like a little sulfur in there or something.
1: Is it to look like a regular onion,
2: yeah.
1: Ernie?
2: Yeah.
0: Yeah, small. It grows wild in the streams and the creeks that run through the mountains and the time of year that they grow up. It's like a wild, in my opinion, my wife had me try them once and they were horrible. And in my opinion, it's like a wild weed raped an onion.
1: Oh my heavens to Betsy. That's quite a description. Yeah. Had to dump the end of you there. What do we got? Rebel, what's up?
3: Hey man, how's it going?
1: It's going, man. We're trying to figure this out.
3: I'm thinking it's Taco Bell with some of that Taylor lettuce.
2: Yeah, it's from Taylor Farms.
1: the psycho slipper. You know what? It has killed somebody in Michigan.
2: Two people died in Michigan.
3: Wow.
1: Yeah. So let me ask you something. So do you believe this was a in movie theater purchase or an out of movie theater purchase?
2: Oh, people sneak everything.
3: I'm actually thinking it might be fart spray. Somebody walked down the aisle and just spraying that fart spray and poured it out.
1: You know what? Hang on for 1 second. They looked for it, and guess what? No bueno. This was straight out of somebody's gun.
2: No.
1: Hello?
4: Yeah, this is Sam.
1: Sam. What's up, Sam? I am.
2: What's the culprit here, Sam?
4: I'm thinking a grilled cheese sandwich and an extra large cookout vanilla shake, and dude was lactose.
2: The lactose was the problem, Sam.
1: So the lactose intolerance is what got. So does lactose? And by the way, thank you, Sam.
2: Yes, it can.
1: I did. So if you're lactose intolerant, you could.
2: My mom.
1: You can fart out 800 people in a theater.
2: I have to get her vegan ice cream. If she has any kind of like milk or something, it's a nightmare.
1: And by the way, everyone that's on the phone, you're still on hold. Qualified for those collective sold tickets. We just are running through some of these calls. Are you so lactose intolerance adds gas?
2: Oh, it's just.
1: Is it gassy? Are you gassy?
2: Well, it can get messy along with gassy.
1: Hello, who's this?
5: Hey, this is Will.
1: What's going on, man?
5: Hey, buddy. Yeah, I'd have to agree with you guys on the ramps. I grew up here in western North Carolina, and ramps grow at a certain elevation. They're not in round creeks, just to correct that one fella. But they're up on elevation. There's none around here. You got to get up Avery County, Yancey right. County, and that way. Probably the worst was boiled shrimp and Budweiser. Yeah.
1: Oh, boy. So anything you mix and hang on for a second there. Yeah, with beer is pretty bad. But, yeah, as for ramps,
2: who's just mouthing ramps?
1: Well, you know what? And maybe that's the question. Jeff is convinced, or more people like hard-boiled eggs. I say that since all you know about it, all of you like the ramps.
2: Yeah.
1: Every single solitary one of you freaks like ramps.
2: Yeah, there's been a lot of ramp chat. There's been ramp chat abundance.
1: It's abundance indeed.
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1: Imagine someone's beating the hell out of your grandmom and she's 99. And takes 4 hours almost for the police to come. Life alert works, everyone. What's the problem? It worked.
2: It did it work?
1: Okay. Well, I mean, you be the judge. I think it works, don't you?
2: The old antiquated life alert. We don't need a big necklace dangle around our neck with a button on it anymore.
1: It's got global positioning.
2: Okay.
1: It's got you could see where the guy falls on the lawn. I mean, I got the latest commercial.
2: Okay. I have no problem with any of that. All right. That's cool. Global positioning, Starlink, however the hell they do it. It's whatever the deal is. The problem is in this is it goes back to the people working the switchboard over there and the response time. Okay. And this is a terrible situation.
1: It's
2: here.
1: Awful.
2: And I'm glad that she survived it, but.
1: I don't know that yet.
2: Yeah, barely. She did, but it shouldn't take this long if you have life alert. The old I've fallen and I can't get up.
1: For those of you who are maybe unfamiliar, the original commercial that everybody knows is this one.
3: Recently, when I became deathly ill, I was able to summon an ambulance, my next door neighbor, my family, and my doctor without picking up a telephone. I use this remote control to contact Life Call. My

0: 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Watch. You just press this button and speak into the air and...
1: I'm having chest pain!
2: I'm calling paramedics and your family, Mr. Miller.
3: I've fallen, and I can't get up!
4: We're sending help immediately, Mrs. Fletcher.
5: Now, Mrs. Fletcher was a superstar. Now, the latest version of this, which okay. this lady had... Now, right now, an old person's falling. Here we go.
6: When you are home alone, an emergency can become a tragedy. However, with any of Life Alert's three emergency systems, help can be summoned immediately. Whether in the bathroom...
7: I've fallen in the shower.
6: At home...
7: Help! I've fallen and I can't get up.
6: And on the go...
8: Help! I've fallen in the park and I can't get up.
5: So that's where we're at.
9: Yeah. Yeah, it's... maybe I need this. I don't know. Okay, so I fall in the park. All right, all kinds of stuff.
5: Oh, you
9: right.
5: fall in the shower. It's yeah. waterproof. So this is good. Okay.
9: Let me tell you, sir. If you're in the park, okay?
5: And there's
9: if you're in the park and nobody's around and it's the middle of summer, I hope you got a few hours. Because... I gotta tell
5: you're
9: you.
5: You're in a dangerous place.
9: Yeah, because it's good. The response time lags a little. Okay.
5: So here's the thing. Here, let's just bring us to this very important news story. This poor woman. Now you're gonna hear a 24-year-old and a Life Alert machine. And you're gonna hear this poor woman getting the hell beat out of her.
9: It's terrible.
5: It's awful. But what you're also going to hear is that it's 3.5 hours before anyone does anything, and you can hear her going, the whole time.
9: Right.
10: Violent home invasion. Prosecutors identifying this man as Joseph Macias as the intruder who broke into a Milwaukee home and brutally attacked a 99-year-old woman near 14th and Cudahy on the city's south side. 12 News' Hannah Hillier live at the Milwaukee County Jail. And Hannah, that's where Macias is right now.
11: Oh, right, Blake. He is here at the jail facing several decades behind bars if convicted. Now, we know that this case has already been making headlines this week as it took 3 emergency calls and 3 hours for police to be dispatched to this horrific attack. But tonight we're learning those new details as why an urgent response was needed in the first place.
12: First, the 911 calls. 3 of them, all made through an emergency Jesus. Response system for seniors called Life Alert. Now Friday.
5: Oh my heavens, we're not done, but what is happening? This woman is dying.
9: 3 calls. He's cursing at her to shut up.
5: And he's going to kill
9: She's
5: her.
9: She's hitting the Life Alert. All right. And he's sounded, right. She's 99. So it takes 3 times and then 3.5 hours.
5: And then not only is 3 times 3.5 hours, the lady goes, ma'am, are you okay?
9: Yeah, yeah. I'll tell you what. Splendid.
5: I'm doing well.
12: A newly filed criminal complaint detailing the nightmare a 99-year-old woman endured inside her own home near South 14th and Cudahy Monday around 4:45 a.m. Prosecutors say this man, Joseph Macias, pounded on the stranger's door. Quote, when she opened the door, her attacker came right in and forced her on the floor, she told investigators. The intruder kicking, pushing, and swearing at the senior.
13: Ma'am, are you able to hear me?
12: Police arriving nearly 3 hours later.
5: Oh my God. Oh, she's getting kicked. And the lady's like, ma'am, can you hear me? And
9: Life Alert calls 911. That's the whole gig here, okay?
5: That's all they do.
9: That's it. It's a pretty simple operation. 3 separate times that this woman is pressing the button. There's a button. She's pushing it.
5: She's 99.
9: It's calling. 911's getting it.
5: Yes.
9: Nobody shows up for 3.5 hours while obviously you can hear the 911 call, dispatcher can hear the guy cursing at her.

0: her writhing in pain. I'm about to beat you up, whatever he was saying.
1: Yeah,
0: right. So three times, and for over 3 hours, she's sitting there pressing this stinking light. Maybe some things are just antiquated.
1: Well, maybe, because the guy says it just wasn't him.
2: The complaint says they found the victim, quote, covered in blood. Her eyes are swollen and bruised shut, and her mouth is so swollen she had a hard time speaking.
1: Oh,
2: and Macias is still inside. Prosecutors say he admitted to drinking heavily in the hours leading up to the attack. Quote, in a way, it feels like I'm taking the blame for somebody else's wrongdoing.
0: Yeah.
2: But I know it was me, just not in the right state of mind.
0: Sorry, I was too drunk and I pummeled a 99-year-old.
1: I've been plenty drunk.
0: Never pummeled a 99-year-old. One. Two.
1: Her eyes were swollen shut. Her face was swollen and her lips were so blown up that she...
0: Right.
1: I mean, come on!
0: That's the whole point. You can't speak. You can't do anything. You have the button. I'm pushing the button. I'm pushing it.
1: She needs your help.
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1: I want to know if you think this guy is a liar, Jeff, or you think he's telling the truth.
2: Okay.
1: Now, this is a man who has been labeled a peeping Tom. And you know what happens. You're a peeping Tom forever. It's a mean thing to do. If you're not sure if someone's a peeping Tom, don't give them the PT title.
2: Here's the deal. You don't need to peep. And I've said this before. There's no need to peep anymore. This isn't back in the day. We have many options that are just sitting right on your mobile telephone in your hand.
1: Is it the thrill of the peep?
2: Okay, but what are you getting in a peep? And here's what you're doing.
1: It's the thrill.
2: You're peeping, okay, in restrooms. I don't want to peep in a restroom.
1: Yeah, that's the problem. Yeah. It's like maybe if there was, what would be a sexy place to peep?
2: It's pretty hard. A dressing room or something.
1: Yeah, a dressing room, right? Victoria's Secrets.
2: Yeah, they're probably going to pick you out there.
1: Yeah, probably.
2: Yeah.
1: Oh, what is your favorite store? Yeah, what is it, Ross or Marshalls?
2: Maybe. Burlington.
1: Burlington Coat Factory.
2: I'm a big Burlington guy. I like Burlington.
1: Lane Bryant for some.
2: Yeah.
1: Yeah, for some. Yeah.

0: Yeah, peek away.
1: Peeping away. Rosie's there.
0: Yeah.
1: She's waiting for you. Anyway, the reason we're talking about this is because I don't know if this guy is truly a peeper or if this guy was really just like, hey, the men's room is just...
0: It's a disaster.
1: It's nasty.
0: Right. Yeah.
2: Good afternoon, and thanks so much for joining us. I'm Wendy Corona.
3: And I'm Karen Greer, Wendy new Corona. At 4 o'clock. Police say a Kroger employee is accused of being a peeping Tom inside of a women's restroom.
1: Why is it peeping Tom? Is there something about it, Tom? Like, think about it. The only Tom I can think of, Tom Bosley.
0: Mm-hmm.
1: That's because Henry Winkler was running his fat mouth again.
0: Mm-hmm.
1: I mean, why?
0: I think that it's some like old like English thing.
1: Peeping Tom?
0: Yeah, it's like there's a whole story behind it.
1: Oh, well, I'll try to find it.
3: That store. Judge Grant County Bureau Chief Matt Johnson's live on Sugarloaf Parkway, and Matt, the employee, told police it was all a misunderstanding.
4: And this man was here at work just a couple days ago. He was collecting shopping carts in the parking lot, just doing his job and not expecting the police to show up with a warrant for his arrest that's been out for more than a month. But when he talked to police, he told police this was more of a mix-up than a crime.
1: Oh.
5: Hey.
6: How's it going?
5: Turn around, put your hand behind your back. There's a warrant out for your arrest.
4: Officers handcuffed a Kroger employee at the store where police say he got down on the women's bathroom floor and looked under a stall at a coworker. During his arrest Wednesday night, Alan Young told police a different story.
7: That particular night, I went into the restroom because the male's restroom was filthy.
1: I
7: never did anything against the law.
4: Gwinnett County police say it happened at around 2 in the morning on June 10th. It was inside of the women's employee restroom at the Kroger on Sugarloaf Parkway near Duluth.
1: Now, I gotta be honest with you. Does that sound plausible to you?
0: Well, and Kroger, if you don't know, it's a supermarket and they own Harris Teeter as well, right?
1: They do.
0: So it's one of their things. So imagine 2 in the morning, I guess you're stocking shelves.
1: Yep.
0: It's a supermarket restroom. Now, is it plausible that the men's restroom was a complete disaster and you decided, you know what, I would like to have a comfortable situation? At what point do you get underneath the stall, though, is my question. Did he?
1: Yeah, and you know what? He did make it under the stall. And I said to myself, where did Peeping Tom come from? And because I love all of you, I did a little bit of research, and it actually has to do with Maud.
0: Nobody's peeping that.
8: Peter Godiva was a freedom rider.
1: I'd peep it all day.
8: He didn't care if the whole world looked.
1: I'd leave the lady.
8: Joan of Arc with the Lord to guide.
1: Oh, yeah.
8: It was a sister who really cooked.
1: Woo!
8: His adorable.
1: Now remember, listen to the famous women here.
8: She showed up.
1: Here comes B. Arthur, and oh yeah.
8: The country was falling apart.
1: Beats of Sartre came and made it all sexy.
9: And then there's Maud.
1: And then there's Maud.
9: And then there's Maud.
1: And then there's Maud.
0: So what does it have to do with Maud?
1: Hold on!
8: That uncompromising enterprising and it playing the tranquilizer.
1: Actually, it had to do with Lady Godiva. The first line.
0: Okay.
1: Didn't have anything to do with Maud.
0: Yeah.
1: No, I just wanted to say that because a Peeping Tom is from the 11th century English Lady Godiva.
0: Mm-hmm.
1: Also, the first line of the theme song of Maud. According to the famous folktale, a tailor by the name of Tom Taylor, was the only townsperson who broke a strict rule never to peek at Lady Godiva while she rode naked spread eagle through the streets of Coventry. Now, obviously,

0: he stop himself. He said, could you stop looking at B. Arthur Spread Eagle on a white horse?
1: Yeah, let me be brutally honest with you, pal. You go under the stall, and it's Maud. You're never peeping again.
2: Just admit it, fellas. You use your wife's loofah, don't you? It's okay. This is a safe space. The Riz on Jeff Show on 105.9 The Mountain.

0: that came out of that yapper hers, okay?
1: And that is a nasty little yap.
0: Yeah, her thin-lipped yap.
1: Okay. Truck stop yap.
0: Yeah.
1: Ladies and gentlemen, this doesn't happen very often, Jeff. This is somewhat of an original composition. I believe she took something from 1933's number one movie, The Wizard of Oz. But that's okay, because I believe she's singing ensemble songs, including the Munchkins.
0: Yeah, you know, I wish that she didn't go so PG on this, but she did. So it is what it is.
1: I agree with you. I wish she maybe would have went at least TV4.

0: 14. Now, I know she's probably trying to train herself to be the next Mr. Kimmel.
1: Well,
0: she's getting very handsome. I don't know if you've seen her lately, but I haven't seen her at a truck stop in a good 3 days.
1: Well, back in the day on her show, she was known as the Queen of Nice, if you remember. You know, that's what she did.
0: Are we talking about everyone on staff, or are we talking about just half the staff?
1: Well, I guess. I don't know what went on behind the scenes, but when she had her daytime talk show, Rosie, she was the Queen of Nice. Now, Ellen, on the other hand, forget it. But she decided that she wanted to make a little tune for, President Trump. And I think she's really proud of this one. She really, really is.
0: Well, she's doing a one-woman show on Broadway. It's a temporary run. We do not make enough money to just run to New York and, buy Broadway tickets. I wish we did. Fly in, fly out. But I will say this. It's okay. Because we can hear the talent right here. And ladies and gentlemen, this is about the most famous man on earth, whether you like him or not. Who cares, right? Well-known probably figure on earth now that Michael Jackson's dead, you probably would think, right?
1: Donald Trump?
0: Yeah, Donald Trump's probably the most famous guy.
1: He's the president of the United States.
0: Yeah. All right. So anyway, second only to Rosie O'Donnell, who is at war with the president like she's Iran. Now, here's her song, and we will play it for you a few times. I want you to listen to the words.
2: I wrote this little song, a parody from The Wizard of Oz for our loving president. Ready?
0: Yes.
2: His approval rate is 30. His diaper's always dirty. I think the guy's insane. Da da da da da da. He ain't no stable genius. Got a teeny tiny
0: penis.
2: But he doesn't have a brain. The reflecting pool is green. His reasons were obscene. It's him we all do blame. Da-na-da-na-na-na. He grew a magic ear, stole billions in a year, cause he doesn't have a brain. Can't tell you why. Some people think he's smart. All he does is lie and cheat and steal and... And he's asleep when meeting starts. He still dreams that he is Putin, while our country he is looting on humanity a stain. Da-na, da-na, na-na, na. All he does is cause us trauma, cause he'll never be Obama.
0: Oh.
2: I hope you enjoy that, Donald. That's for you. A TikTok you don't stop.
0: Bernskis, I gotta tell you something. Does he... Well, you know what? Didn't he just release on Truth Social a picture of him and Rosie, and he's a doctor, and she's got TDS?
1: Oh, she's got TDS like there's no tomorrow.
0: I haven't seen anyone with such TDS. I mean, and again, maybe she spreads it at the truck stop.
1: Have you seen Jimmy Kimmel? I mean...
0: He's bad too. So is Bill Maher. But you know what? Nonetheless,
1: Bill Maher sat with him and had dinner, at the White House.
0: I'm just saying it's people with TDS that you don't think. But see, she just made it so. I mean, what did you think of that song, right? This is what. Listen, and I want to just throw this out there. I don't care if you love Trump or hate Trump. I don't care if you're a Republican or Democrat. This is not a political statement. I don't care about Rosie, and I certainly don't care about anybody in political office. This is a show of fun, and this was funny.
1: Was it witty or not?
0: There it is, witty or not. So where are you leaning? Because I got to tell you, you're right. She was a little PG. She could have said fart.
1: That's what I
0: said. She could have said, wiener, peanut, whatever it is.
1: Yeah, and she had to come with a Broadway show deal,
0: But see, this is also a movie.
1: And it was a Broadway show. So everything is cinema.
0: Is she getting too hoity-toity?
1: Well, they're each other's muse. They need each other. You'd be surprised.
0: Do you know what's funny? I think without Rosie... Trump would be less interesting, and without Trump,
1: no. No.
0: And without Trump, Rosie would be less
1: interested. I think it's that part.
0: That's what I mean. I think she needs
1: him desperately.
0: She needs him. They need each other. I think they're secretly in love.
1: Okay, where would be her relevance at this point if he was?

0: wasn't president of the United States.
1: True, but here's the thing. If he never ran, because it all started, and for those of you who don't know, again, this is not political, this is just a fact. When Rosie was on The View in 2006, after the first season of The Apprentice, she made fun of him, and I think it was something about being small and having a comb over. So they both have been feeding off of each other for 20 years.
0: But you know what? That would have pretty much ended, you know, when he had talked about that he was going to run and stuff. That would have ended if he didn't run, right? And then he would still be famous and doing whatever he's doing. She would be just relegated to next to nothing. So without him, you know, at Pennsylvania Avenue, Rosie would disappear.
1: You're right. She doesn't have the clout, or she wouldn't be on the Tonight, or she wouldn't be hosting a Tonight Show. She wouldn't be. It wouldn't be such a big deal that she moves. So
0: she's such a lion. She was going to stay in Ireland and not come back, and now you're here profiting off it.
1: Well, and here's the thing, and I will say this. Nobody likes Ireland. It's cold. It's rainy. It's all potatoes, and everyone's a drunk.
0: You know what somebody texts in? Did you ever think that maybe they're working together?
1: You know what?
0: And getting us all.
1: Do you know what? That's the kind of stuff that you know what? I've never thought of it, but that's totally true, because what if they're both like, I'll tell you what, let's just do this. We split the money 50-50. Rosie walks away with another $100 million.
0: Okay.
1: And Trump walks away with
0: another billion.
1: Listen, no, it's not about that. It's about, you know, maybe it's not Melania that he's into. Maybe he wants a rough, tough, gruff New York girl that'll go on TikTok and say,
2: I wrote this little song, a parody from The Wizard of Oz for our loving president. Ready? His approval rate is 30. His diaper's always dirty. I think the guy's insane. Da da da da da da da. He ain't no stable genius. Got a teeny tiny
1: penis.
2: But he doesn't have a brain. The reflecting pool is green. His reasons were obscene. It's him we all do blame. Da-na-da-na-na-na. He grew a magic ear, stole billions in a year, 'cause he doesn't have a brain. Can't tell you why. Some people think he's smart. All he does is lie and cheat and steal and... And he's asleep when meeting starts. He still dreams that he is Putin, while our country he is looting on humanity a stain. Da-na-da-na-na-na. All he does is cause us trauma, 'cause he'll never be Obama. I hope you enjoy that, Donald. Yeah. That's for you.
1: Now, did you hear...
2: TikTok, you don't... I hope you enjoy that, Donald. That's for you. A TikTok, you don't...
1: And I thought... I'm not here to defend, Donald, and I'm not here to defend Rosie. What I'm here to do is defend good songwriting.
0: Okay. All right, well.
1: And ladies and gentlemen.
0: Not many people would be angry if you were there to avenge for the president against Rosie.
1: It's not that. I want to avenge good songwriting, you see. Now, I found that Rosie was over-rehearsed. Sometimes you just got to kind of freestyle it. Now, I have... bullet points written down, like the LPGA and stuff like that. But
0: she does feel like one of the types where she can't just ad-lib anything, right? Like, like she stares in the mirror and rehearses it, whereas like you and
1: this
0: I
1: this whole
0: just
1: show
0: ad-lib
1: is ad-libbed.
0: All of it.
1: For those of you who don't, I kid you not, everyone goes, so do you guys write a script? No, dude. The whole show is just made up. Like, when I say made up, I just mean we talk about things that are going on and we tell you what's going on in our lives, but, like, we don't have scripts. No. But anyway, so she did The Wizard of Oz.
2: That's for you.
1: Oh, my goodness. Sorry. Thank you. She just...
2: His approval rating.
1: And everyone knows that song. Do do do do do do do do do do do do. So I just wanted to try it, too. Let's see. This one's for you. Oh, her stinky roasted beef is dirty as she tries to get flirty at the LPGA. Do, do, do, do, do, do, do. Oh, she hit Whoopi's weenus as she was adjusting her own Velvenus, and that's why they still don't talk. Doo-doo.

0: writing songs about the prez, doing what Jimmy Kimmel says. Oops, there's a brown stain. Ba ba ba ba ba ba. Oh, I fill up on fries when there's tons of silly guys eating all of your gravy. Boo boo boo boo boo boo boo. Oh, that's to right, they're trumpin' as you see the D-man bumpin' on the dance floor, but with not you. Do do do do do do do. Ah.
1: That wasn't a bad retort you had going on there, yeah.
0: Listen, because I thought it was quality.
1: Mm, that wasn't bad, I got to tell you. That wasn't bad. I got to give it to you.
0: Thank you, sir. Thank you very much. Hold on. And, mommy.
1: Here's the deal. If he chooses Rosie over Melania,
0: yeah,
1: we have a little thing called the 25th Amendment. And if you don't know what that is...
0: Get him the hell
1: you
0: out.
1: Declare the president unfit, yeah.
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2: All right, if you're just tuning in, we got a problem, and this started about 5 days ago, and I'm trying to talk Rizzo out of it, and I need your help before he makes a big mistake. 828-240-1059. Rizzo's cousin Peter wants to move in. Rizzo's cousin Peter is 46 years old. Rizzo's cousin Peter can go live with his parents, but Rizzo's cousin Peter doesn't want to follow the rules that they're laying out for him, okay? You have to be in by 10 o'clock. We don't want you keeping us up at night. Well, you know what you do with your parents when you're, struggling a little bit? When you're 46, you get in by 10 o'clock, okay? If that's okay on a Tuesday night. And he wants to just stay with Rizzo on the couch for what he calls a temporary arrangement. Well, let me tell you, it won't be temporary. That's not how it works out. And here's the thing. He also said to everybody listening and tuning in, he would throw Rizzo some money when he gets it. Oh, will you? When you get it. And what are you throwing? Do we have a defined amount?

0: amount of money, or you're going to throw me $20 here and there for a gallon of vitamin D milk. What's it going to be? And you're going to make a big mistake, okay? Then he's going to become a problem for you. You're going to wind up subsidizing him for things, okay? All right? He's going to be walking around. He can't afford toilet paper. Now he's using yours, okay? You don't want this to turn into a problem. You have to stand up. I know that you care for your cousin and you have sweet stories of college 15 years ago, but guess what? Times change, okay? So 828-240-1059. I'm telling you, 46 years old, you shouldn't be moving in to your cousin's house that has a kid and a girl. Don't do it, Rizzo.
1: All right. Well, listen, I don't believe this to be a problem or a permanent Peter situation.
2: Listener court on the Rizzo and Jeff show. One of them's got a problem and the other one tries to solve it. You're the judge and jury who will walk out a winner. 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
1: All right, everybody, here's my situation, okay? My cousin Peter, he's a good guy. Cousin Peter's got some pretty strict parents. Aunt Rose and Uncle Pete, never got along with them, always thought they were kind of... Now, Peter calls me up, I think it was Thursday evening, I forget. He was, where was he? He was at Buffalo Wild Wing.
0: Oh, boy.
1: And
0: He
1: called me up, and he was out on the phone because
0: he has a couple bucks to be out.
1: Well, Here's the thing. He has to leave his friend's house because his wife is moving in finally.
0: Yeah, why? Because he's empty pocket Pete.
1: He's not empty. Not allowing me to make a fair argument.
0: Okay.
1: He's not empty pocket Pete. Here's what Pete is. He's 46, will be 47. All right, Pete, guess what? Great guy. Love Pete. All right? And he said, do you mind if I stay for a month, maybe two, three, six? I said, you know what? I don't. I got a couch. Kids got a bed. Mm-hmm. I got a bed. We got plenty of room. All right. Come on in. And you know what he said? I'm even going to throw you money.
0: Oh, yeah.
1: All right. When you get a chance. So 828-240-1059. It's pretty simple. This listener court, I think it should be. There are a lot of people who are struggling right now. I know a lot of people listening are. I know I am. It's hard. Yeah. All right. So why can't little Pete?
0: Yeah.
1: That's what he's called, little Pete.
0: Is he? Yeah.
1: Little Pete, even though he's older.
0: Yeah.
1: Why can't little Pete move in?
0: Dirt poor Pete. No shoes on his feet.
1: That's mean. You're making it sound stupid. Wow. I care about Pete, and I want him to live. All right. Hello, who's this?
0: It's Lucky.
1: Lucky.
0: Lucky. Tell him about $2 Pete here, okay?
3: Hey, Rizzo, I love you to death, and I am usually on your side, but I'm telling you from experience, you are making a terrible mistake. At his age, the reason his parents, they're going to let him come back, but under some rules. That's because he needs structure in his life, and they know that. The reason he wants to come and stay with you is because you don't offer or demand structure. He's never going to get better in his life going and staying with folks like you because you let him get away with everything. I mean, you're talking about him going outside to smoke some weed. He's at the Buffalo Wild Wings. That's all negative things that he should not be doing right now. The man doesn't have a place to live.
0: Yeah.
3: He can't afford to smoke pot. He can't afford to go to Buffalo Wings. And then he tells you, hey, 1 month to 6 months? Boy, he left that wide open.
0: Oh, yeah. Penniless Pete left
3: you
0: it
3: death,
0: open,
3: Rizzo.
0: I know.
3: You're making a huge mistake. And here's another thing. Your boy, the Bambino, he just sees this as a great long-term sleepover with Uncle Pete, who's a great cut-up. But when you make Pete leave, then your little boy's going to be mad at you. Your wife is already mad at you for considering letting him stay there. You're in a no-win situation here.
0: Right.
3: You just got to put your foot down, and you got to tell Uncle Pete, Uncle Pete, I love you, but for your own good, I've got to say no.
1: So,
3: I'm telling you, you're making a huge mistake.
1: So then what do I do? Do I say, hey, you're almost 50, live on the street?
3: Well, he chose that. He put himself in this position, not you. Now, if you can help him out with a few dollars here and there, well, that's all right. But you

0: got to be careful with that, too. But his parents, they know something you don't. No. That's why they're putting the law down and saying, look, if you're going to stay with us, here's the rules. You can't get back on your feet if you're staying out till 12, 1, 2 o'clock, smoking dope, getting drunk. You're not, that's not working on getting your life together, and they know that.
1: They know it. They know.
0: You are being an enabler, and you, of all people, know what an enabler is. That's what you're being.
1: Listen, he's
2: that is some strong testimony, Lucky.
1: Well, here's the deal.
2: He's Lucky. Fired up.
1: We know it. This kid's the ramen noodle king. We know what's going on with him. Get out of this situation, all right? Life
2: Lucky,
1: happens.
2: Thank you. Yeah, I love you, man. That's great. So we have a couple more people on the phone, but if you're just tuning in, now you're calling him Penniless Pete and all this stuff. How about this, man? What about just, you know, Pete's just, he's a little persnickety, all right? He's persnickety, Pete. He's passionate, Pete. He always wanted to be a film director.
1: He
2: wanted to be a film director. His parents never let him do what he wanted. All right. He went to Temple University. They never let him go to Hollywood to pursue his
1: Cosby. Okay.
2: Well, Bill Cosby did a whole lot better until the end of his life.
1: You got your cousin Pete here who walks around with his pockets hanging out, okay, because there's nothing in them.
2: He's 40.
1: Don't tell.
2: Stop it. All right, listen. 828-240-1059. Should I allow 47-year-old Pete to move in to my house? It is my home, my decision, my home, okay, my money, my couch. Lynn, what's going on? Should Peter stay or should Peter go? You know what, Lynn? Can you do me a favor? Hang on, because I apologize. He's been waiting a little bit longer. I'm sorry. Hang on. Hello, who's this?
3: Oopsie poopsie, boys.
2: Hey. Morning. Hey. Dave, what's going on, man?
1: Tell him, Dave. Don't do it.
3: Oh, my gosh. Lucky went really hard on that.
2: Holy smokes. He did.
3: Jeez. He took all the words out of my mouth.
2: That's it.
3: But then again, I would like to see Pete and Rizzo go to pillow fort.
1: That's right. That's what'll probably happen.
2: You know what? I wouldn't mind that because, you know, Pete has an imagination. Again, wanted to be a film director, was never allowed. And so because his parents were hard on him and killed his dreams, I got to be that guy now?
1: Yes, you do. Okay.
2: What is so funny about this?
1: I don't want to. At 46, okay. If you're
2: and
1: begging,
2: thanks,
1: if you're
2: Dane, begging, I love you, brother. Why is he laughing at me?
1: You know what? Maybe he should be an LA figure in this out and not in Asheville.
2: He can't get to LA. Maybe if I get him. Listen, what if I get him on his feet? Like, what if I give him like 2 G's, get a house, or I'll give you enough money to get to LA. I'll get him a camera. Like, rent at the Flat Rock Playhouse. Oh. Mark's got the camera, and it's December 24th, 9 p.m. Eastern Standard Time. And then so then he can start filming.
1: Yeah, what's he going to film?
2: He was very creative back in the day. He made some great school films, and he went to Temple for free.
1: Yeah.
2: Yes, and he was the class of 2001.
1: Oh, good. Well, seemed to have lost his way here just a tad, okay? All right.
2: Listen, all right, 828-240-1059. I apologize for cutting you off, Lynn. What were you saying, man?
4: He should go.
2: Go? What? He hasn't even gotten here yet. Why should he go?
1: He's 46, Pete. He's 46, Lynn.
4: He's 46. He's got to go.
2: Yeah. Well, okay, but what? So you don't help family?
1: Oh, come on.
4: Not at 46.
2: Well, what's your cutoff?
4: A big drinker, no.
2: Well, listen, so he's a little bit of a fat alcoholic. That's fine. I mean, you know, he gets his way around town.
1: But at 46 years old, come on. How do you keep the party going?
4: He needs to grow up.
2: Well, okay, and do I agree with you to an extent? I do, but then it's like Peter's going to be homeless, okay? Peter's going to be...
1: No, he won't.
2: Yes, he will. Rose and Pete aren't going to... What's that, Lynn? Sorry.
4: It's Peter's fault.
2: It's Uncle Pete and Aunt Rose's fault. And he said, you know, 2, 3, maybe 6 months.
4: No.
1: Something doesn't feel right here, does it, Lynn?
4: No. It's gonna turn into you can't get rid of him.
1: That's right.
2: And then
1: try to get him out. Good luck.
2: Well, you know what? Do me a favor. Hang on for 1 second. You're in the running for those collective soul tickets. How apropos.

0: Poe. You know, Listener Corp brought to you by our good friends at Sierra Nevada Brewing. And we got Todd here. Todd, what's going on, man? What do you think?
1: Hey, good morning. Oh, I'm going to try to talk you out of that, Rizzo. I don't think that's a good idea.
0: Why?
1: Well, I just think it's not safe for the little fella you got running around the house, you know, and you not being there and stuff. I just feel it's an unsafe situation.
0: Now, so what makes it unsafe? Because I wouldn't put him in danger, but I want to make sure that, you know, if my cousin Peter needs me, if Peter had a house or like a job like I do, he'd help
2: me. He doesn't. That's the problem, okay? So you don't know. Right?
0: Todd, I'm hurt.
1: What I'm saying is put him in a cheap motel and get him the resources he needs to get started again.
0: So you want me to put him up at like the Mount Vista, Mount View Hotel?
2: Tunnel road time for
0: tunnel
2: Peter.
0: Tunnel road time for Peter?
2: Yeah.
1: Well, I don't think you could afford the Pisgah Inn, so what else can you buy?
0: That's true.
2: Todd, thanks for the call.
0: That's a great one, man. Appreciate you. All right, listen, what should I do? I mean, Peter, he's moving in. At least I said he could come. He's going to be here Thursday.
2: Is he? Out with Peter. That's what I think, all right?
3: You are the judge and jury. You decide who's right and who's wrong. 828-240-1059. 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
7: Good Saturday. We'll see a mostly dry start, but showers and thunderstorms will develop by the afternoon through this evening. High temperatures will be in the mid-80s. As we head through tonight, we'll have temperatures cool to the mid-60s, with some patchy fog possible by Sunday morning. More rain will be on its way, starting around midday on Sunday, lasting through the evening. High temperatures will be in the mid-80s. A little less rain is expected for your Monday. For WSPA 7 News, I'm meteorologist Grant Roberts.
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0: wrapping up Listener Court, brought to you by good friends at Sierra Nevada. Listen, embrace the haze with Sierra Nevada, hazy little thing, and make sure you enjoy responsibly. As we wrap up Listener Court, before we get to Ben, Jeff, texts are coming in. If you're just tuning in, it's very simple. I have a cousin, Peter, all right? And I don't know where we got the idea that Pete's this, like, you know, big, flabby, lazy loser. He's 46. He needs a place to go. His parents are a little... I hate his parents, so I'm with him.
1: Wow.
0: Now, Peter has fallen on some hard times, and I love Peter. Peter and I have done so much together. Me and Peter used to go to football games. Me and Peter went to Temple, not at the same time, but when I was, like, younger and he was at college, he would let me come party. All this cool stuff. Pete was, he's so cool, man. He's 46 and he's still just chill. Like, he's the guy that you go to the bar with and hang out for like 7 hours, right? He says to me, probably about 5 days ago, maybe Thursday or Friday, he says, look, I don't want to move in with Rose and Pete. That's his dad. Aunt Rose, Uncle Pete. That's a long story. But anyway, so he said, look, I would like to ask you if I could just kind of chill on the couch. And, quote, before you go open your mouth, Jeff, I know, I'll throw you money every time I can.
2: Throw you money every time I can,
0: yes,
2: he says.
0: So That's what he says.
2: So he doesn't want to move in with his parents.
0: Correct.
2: Who are, okay, but instead, he'd rather come stay with you, stay on your couch, which you lose now, stay on your couch, and throw you money when he can. So what the hell does that mean?
0: That means, listen, he picks up odds and ends. Sometimes he delivers stuff. Sometimes he does pizza.
2: So I got a 46-year-old DoorDasher on my hands.
0: Not necessarily. Sometimes it's pizza. Sometimes it's a Rover. Sometimes it's...
2: So he watches dogs.
0: Sometimes he walks them.
2: Okay.
0: All right. So, I mean, he shovels. Well, he used to shovel. I guess you can't really shovel around here. I mean, he shoveled snow. I mean, he's really good at that.
2: God.
0: You know.
2: It's such a tough gig.
0: Shoveling, I mean, look, and this is where I feel like, this isn't your business, but it's also not going to affect work because he's on the couch. Now, here's the thing. If he's on the couch, he gets the long end. And then we get the family part, the portion. That's it. And if he throws me money every time he can and he says he only needs a couple of months, 3, 4, 6 months.
2: We're adding up here. If it's a month or a few weeks to get on your feet, I get it. But something tells me I'm sniffing something that's going to be a lot longer than that.
0: And it's interesting because to back me up, and again, 828-240-1059, this is what Listener Court's going to be about. I decided to bring actual news to my argument about why Peter, because even Uncle Sam, and Uncle Sam, I love you, he's the most irresponsible human being who's ever been born.
2: Okay.
0: He's terribly irresponsible, Uncle Sam. Uncle Sam says no.
2: Listen, here's the thing.
0: He tried to live with Sam, and they got into a fist fight. That's not my fault they got into a fist fight because they were drunk.
2: Listen, you got to talk. I need everybody out there. Listen, are you listening? We have to talk Rizzo out of this and tell him don't do it. Don't bring Peter into the house. You got a lady. You got a kid. It's too
0: and
2: much.
0: And the kid loves Peter.
2: Oh, come on.
0: The kid likes Peter. You know who's fault? You know who's pissed off about it? It's baby hands. So it's like she thinks that we're going to lose. I said, what kind of privacy are we going to lose? We'll hang out in our room. He hangs out in his room. You know, Peter's on the couch.
2: The kid likes Peter in passing. If Peter's coming.
0: It's not Peter in passing. It's always Peter. It's not part-time Peter.
2: If Peter's coming and going, that's fine. He hangs out. We see cousin Peter here and there. If you're moving him in at 46, you don't want to do this to yourself. I'm telling you. He can go with the parents. What, doesn't he like the rules of the house?
0: Well, first off, if he goes with Rose and Pete, he's got to be in by 10. He's not allowed to go to the bar on the weekends.
2: Okay.
0: Or during the week.
2: So you want him coming in late?
0: No,
2: with you?
0: I leave. I'm not there. But the thing is, he's not allowed to drink during the week. He's not allowed to go to the bars during the week.

0: He's not allowed to, like, have friends over, all right? He's not allowed to, like, you know, he likes to smoke a little ganja every now and then. I told him if he wants to smoke weed, he's got to smoke it out front. And so there's a lot of rules for a guy being almost 50. So I said, you know what?
1: What put him in a position to have all these rules?
0: You know what? Because Aunt Rose and Uncle Pete kind of suck. I'm not going to lie. All right. And I said he could stay. He said, can I stay for a month or two or three, maybe six? And then I'll throw you some money when I can. I said, sure. You're like, it'll affect the show. It'll affect the show. And then I'm all getting it from baby hands and everybody else.
1: Some of the texts that are coming in, and I say no way to this. Can I get in on this Rizzo welfare? Somebody said.
0: Rizzo welfare?
1: Somebody said, put Pete in a tent in the backyard. Somebody said, after so long staying there with you, he becomes a resident and has rights to your home. So if you have a falling out, well, guess what? Then you're kind of stuck with him.
0: Wait. He becomes a resident?
1: Yeah, because it becomes his home. If it's an extended period of time, you'd have to evict him, which becomes a problem. Okay.
0: If I just let him stay on the couch?
1: Yeah, and good luck in Buncombe County trying to pull that one off.
0: Yeah, that's true.
1: You know, somebody said, I got two words for you, Rizzo, tough love. And then somebody else said, what about when Pete brings home one of the prizes from Buffalo Wild Wing for a night, huh?
0: He
1: brings a lady home, listen, and then what?
0: Well, then he's got the couch. And here's the thing. Listen. There was a bar in Ocean City, Maryland called Billy's. Uncle Sam and Pete used to go to Billy's, and they played Keno. I was about 14 years old. And I remember walking downstairs to sneak outside to smoke a cigarette. And as I walked back in, I saw two cantankerous ladies on bunk beds with Sam on one and Peter on the other. And I was just about flabbergasted, but that's the kind of fun that they have. Mm-hmm. And so that I think he's outgrown that phase of his life. And ever since Billy's was turned into MR Ducks, he's been totally different.
1: So his big thing is bringing large women onto bunk beds. That's Peter's thing.
0: His thing, it's just Peter is larger, all right, and so he is attracted to larger women.
1: That's fine.
0: And you know, Uncle Sam, Sam's just weird.
1: Sam takes what he can get.
0: Yeah. And you know, listen, they used to get the, you know, 2 a.m. chicks at Billy's and bring them on home, and they would stay downstairs out of respect for the people sleeping.
1: Yeah,
0: how about that?
1: Oh boy, well, I can't wait. One day, you're just going to look on your Ring camera and this woman's coming in, turning sideways to get into the place and, you know.
0: Just, breaks my couch.
1: Yeah.
0: 822-401-0059. Let's wrap it up with our good friend Brian here.
1: Ben,
0: I'm sorry. Let's try that again. Let's wrap it up with our good friend Ben here.
2: Hey, good morning, man. I've got some advice for you because I've been in the same situation.
0: Ooh, okay. Nice. All right. Okay. What do you got?
2: So I support you fully in helping out your family and doing what you can to help them. But you can't help somebody that's not willing to help themselves. So I agree with the guy that texted in. You've got to set some ground rules, and you've got to set a time limit, and you also have got to stick to that on your own. Whether or not it makes him mad and whether or not he writes you off or whatever, that's on him. I made the mistake of helping a family member out. I set some ground rules. I set some time limits, did everything I could to help them out. They did not achieve the goals that we had set together, and I just continued to help them, and it became an enabling situation. And at the end of it, he ended up still writing me off. My cousin did, but, I wish I would have wrote it off a little sooner and stuck to my guns. I think it would have helped them out a little bit more if
0: now,
2: I would have done that.
0: Now let me just real quick. I don't. Where are we getting the picture that Peter needs AA or NA over here?
1: Well,
0: I'm just saying the guy is. Well, Peter needs a place to stay.
1: Peter needs a place to stay, but he's hanging at Buffalo Wild Wings, which gets expensive quick if he's out there knocking them back. Okay, there's going to eat buy one get one wings, and there's throwing down pints. Okay,
2: I'm not saying he needs AA or rehab. I don't know the guy.

0: I don't know his situation, so I would never presume anything like that. I'm just saying on your side of things, Rizzo, you got to set, you know, some ground rules. You know, say you agree to 6 months. It's like, all right, you got 6 months. 6 months is a long time to live rent-free. If he can get a job in that amount of time, if he doesn't have a job, he can get one in that amount of time. He'll have a roof over his head, a steady shower, a steady place to wash his clothes and be clean and presentable for interviews. I think 6 months is a good, solid time frame for someone to be able to, for the most part, get on their feet and be able to be in a stable place and have a stable job by that point.
1: You know what,
2: Ben? Thanks
1: for
2: the call,
1: buddy.
2: Ben,
1: you are the man. We appreciate you. That's the way to end it right there.
2: Yeah.
1: Wow. Pete, you're coming. 6 months.
2: Yeah, woo! Right.
1: Now, Lucky's very upset, Jeff, real quick. I mean, Lucky is texting my private sub. He's very hurt. He's like, it sounds like you've already made up your mind. No, actually, I didn't. That's why I agreed to bring it to listener court. All right. And now, did I say he could come stay? He could come stay for a little bit. I mean, you know, I don't know. I'll give him a week or so. But, you know, he wants me to draw up an agreement. I mean, and people are freaking on text.
2: Lucky closed it out perfectly on text, okay?
1: What did he say? What did Lucky say?
2: He said, I guess it's a good thing that he's family because he's going to be peeing in your shower.
3: Well, we didn't think we'd be battling about that this morning, but we were. And if you missed any of Listener Court, you can get it on the podcast anywhere podcasts are found by searching Rizzo and Jeff Show.

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0: 105.9 The Mountain, Asheville's classic rock with Def Leppard, Pour Some Sugar on Me. No, it will attract ants. My name's Piper, and what is going down in the 828 this weekend? You can take a ride and learn about the haunted history in Asheville, and it also includes some murder mysteries. These are trolley tours, a Black Mountain Sourwood Festival, live music at 10 Acre Garden, trolley tours from Asheville's Visitor Center, the 18th Annual Asheville Comedy Festival, Asheville Sounds Fest, Mountaintop Yoga Hikes, the Sonic Sensation at Asheville Museum of Science, and so much more. 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I checked out 828newsnow.com, and I clicked on the Things to Do section, and it's on today's date, so that is good. 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Nothing but a good time. A great tune for a Saturday. Right here on the mountain.
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0: Private Dick on a case. 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
4: Good Saturday. We will see a few of those pop-up showers as we head throughout the afternoon and through this evening. All of that will wind down as we head through tonight. Temperatures today will top out in the mid-80s. We'll cool back down to the mid-60s overnight. Some patchy fog will be possible by early Sunday morning. More rain will pop up by Sunday afternoon. We'll have high temperatures back to the mid-80s. A little less rain is expected for your Monday, with high temperatures remaining in the mid-80s. For WSPA 7 News, I'm meteorologist Grant Roberts.
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0: died and you just said no. I died and you watched. I died and you walked by and said no. I'm dead.
1: Pearl Jam on 105.9 The Mountain, Asheville's classic rock. So the Eagles now own the record for the longest residency at the Sphere. They broke the record held by Dead & Company. They only played 48 shows. Eagles are going to complete a total of 72 shows with the final show scheduled for January 22nd and 23rd in 2027. And that leads me into a song appropriately named The Long Run. Here are the Eagles on the Mountain.

0: 105.9 The Mountain, Asheville's classic rock with Fleetwood Mac. I'm Piper. And I cannot believe that school is back in session almost. This is crazy. This summer has just gone by way too quickly. And maybe because we've had so much rain. Haven't had a lot of sun. I've been on my paddleboard twice. Been able to take a few hikes. But still, man, sun is good. I want to invite more sunshine into my life. And yours too. Of course, with the addendum that we wear our sunscreen. Now, because back to school is happening soon, there is a back to school bash at Tanger Outlets in Asheville, and it's starting at noon today. It's until 3, and there are free activities like bounce houses, face painting, crafts for gold members, and guests can sign up for a chance to win gift cards and other prizes. So that could be a fun place to take your kiddos to burn off some afternoon energy. And as you are heading over there, or maybe just tootling around, got some foreigner coming your way next on the mountain.
1: Well, the Red Rocker, Sammy Hagar, and I'm back this week.

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105.9 The Mountain, rocking some Sabbath for you. It is Asheville's classic rock. My name is Piper. Don't forget Southern Fried Saturday night coming your way, starting at 6 o'clock tonight. Nothing but Southern rock. And of course, often you get to hear some Allman Brothers Band, but I'm going to give you some right now, too. Here is Ramblin' Man on the Mountain.

105.9 The Mountain, Asheville's classic rock, AC/DC. My name is Piper, and man, back in the day, I used to hang out at the VFW in Bozeman, Montana, and it was some of my fondest memories of dancing and having a great time. There used to be a local band called Tex and the Textones, and he would come, and he would play music like Skynyrd and Allman Brothers and Little Feat, and we had so much fun. And they were the kindest, most loving people. And so I just, that memory came up for me when I was reading a little bit about the new 828 News Now Veterans Guide. 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And thank you. 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
2: Good Saturday. We'll see a mostly dry start, but showers and thunderstorms will develop by the afternoon through this evening. High temperatures will be in the mid-80s. As we head through tonight, we'll have temperatures cool to the mid-60s, with some patchy fog possible by Sunday morning. More rain will be on its way, starting around midday on Sunday, lasting through the evening. High temperatures will be in the mid-80s. A little less rain is expected for your Monday. For WSPA 7 News, I'm meteorologist Grant Roberts.
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105.9 The Mountain, Asheville's classic rock with Van Halen doing a rendition of The Kinks, You Really Got Me. My name is Piper, and if people speeding down your street of residence drives you as crazy as it drives me, then the city of Asheville wants your input. They want to know how the city can address speeding and traffic safety on residential streets. Now, hang tight. I'm going to give you the details on how you can get involved. It's simple and easy, and trust me, your voice matters. So stick with me for about 12 minutes, and I'll give you all the details on that. I got Rick Derringer coming your way, Queen, and we're going to kick this little set off with some Lenny Kravitz on the Mountain.

0: Little rock and roll hoochie coo for you on your Saturday. It's Asheville's classic rock station, 105.9 The Mountain. My name is Piper. And the city of Asheville is asking residents to weigh in as it updates the traffic calming policy. Now, what is that? Well, it helps the city address speeding and traffic safety on residential streets. It includes roadway features designed to encourage drivers to slow down. I'm going to make just an assumption that they're talking about speed bumps and stop signs. But they want to make it safer for other drivers, pedestrians, and cyclists. And, of course, kids playing in the street and the sound. You know, some people have really noisy engines. And so the city recently launched an online survey where you can tell them what you think about the current policy and what you want to see changed. Go to 828newsnow.com. In the search bar, put in Asheville Wants Your Opinion. The article will pop up. The survey is in there. Please take it and let the city of Asheville know what you think. All right, stick around for some Slow Hand coming up next with a tune called Cocaine on the Mountain.
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I'll tell you how you can get yourself registered for that. Tom Petty coming up, but first, The Pretenders, Brass in Pocket on The Mountain.

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0: 105.9 The Mountain, Asheville's classic rock with some Tom Petty. 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And it will end, I believe, August 17th. So the deadline is coming up pretty quick. So don't miss that opportunity. Got some Billy Squire coming your way and Steve Miller, too, here on The Mountain.
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0: While with high temperatures back to the mid-80s, a little less rain is expected for your Monday, with high temperatures remaining in the mid-80s. For WSPA 7 News, I'm meteorologist Grant Roberts.
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0: The Stones on 105.9 The Mountain, Asheville's classic rock station. I cannot believe that they released their 32nd album last month called Foreign Tongues. The Stones, man, they are just hanging in there, which is great. They're still amazing musicians. 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

One of my top 10 sing-along songs, Motley Crue and Home Sweet Home. My name is Piper, and the crew going to be the headliner for tomorrow night's live in concert. And give me a couple of tunes, and I'll tell you who else you are going to get to hear live performances from. In the meantime, I got some Edgar Winter Group coming up after Soundgarden on the Mountain.

0: coming to you, kicking off at 8 o'clock. And it's 2 hours of live performances from some pretty iconic artists. Motley Crue is going to be your headliner. 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
3: Good Saturday. We'll see a mostly dry start, but showers and thunderstorms will develop by the afternoon through this evening. High temperatures will be in the mid-80s. As we head through tonight, we'll have temperatures cool to the mid-60s, with some patchy fog possible by Sunday morning. More rain will be on its way, starting around midday on Sunday, lasting through the evening. High temperatures will be in the mid-80s. A little less rain is expected for your Monday. For WSPA 7 News, I'm meteorologist Grant Roberts.
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My name's Piper. This next band is releasing their 12th studio album coming up in September, and loudersound.com has a really cool thing to offer fans, and it's very limited. So stick with me, and I'll give you all the details about Europe's upcoming release. Here's the final countdown on the Mountain.

0: 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My name is Piper. Before ZZ Top, we had Europe and the Final Countdown. Now, Europe is getting ready to release their 12th studio album on September 25th. It is called Come This Madness. 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

0: 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Lots of laughs, too. The 18th Annual Asheville Comedy Festival going on today and tomorrow, Diana Wortham Theater. 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

0: 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He shares his birthday with Ricky Rocket from Poison, also turning 65 today. This day in 1968, the band released the single The Weight from their debut album Music from Big Pink. This day in 1969, while a policeman held up traffic, the iconic cover photo for the Beatles' Abbey Road album was taken.
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6: Good Saturday. We'll see a mostly dry start, but showers and thunderstorms will develop by the afternoon through this evening. High temperatures will be in the mid-80s. As we head through tonight, we'll have temperatures cool to the mid-60s, with some patchy fog possible by Sunday morning. More rain will be on its way, starting around midday on Sunday, lasting through the evening. High temperatures will be in the mid-80s. A little less rain is expected for your Monday. For WSPA 7 News, I'm meteorologist Grant Roberts.
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0: 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They've extended their tour there into January, so the residency continues. I'm Jess, and if you are a veteran or know one and you are looking for one place to find resources, we've got it for you. 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
2: 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I cram Rat, Pantera, and a whole lot more into a hot and hairy heavy metal mess, shake it up with some pure rock rebellion, add your requests, and fire it sky high throughout North America. 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

0: 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I'm Jess, coming up a little bit later on tonight. It is Sammy Hagar's Top Rock Countdown. 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

0: will top out in the mid-80s. We'll cool back down to the mid-60s overnight. Some patchy fog will be possible by early Sunday morning. More rain will pop up by Sunday afternoon. We'll have high temperatures back to the mid-80s. A little less rain is expected for your Monday, with high temperatures remaining in the mid-80s. For WSPA 7 News, I'm meteorologist Grant Roberts.
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0: 105.9 The Mountain, Asheville's classic rock. I'm Jess. And the latest on Lindsey Buckingham, he is opening up about his relationship with Stevie Nicks. And he says that things have thawed so much that they now text all the time. I don't know, maybe a reunion? Coming up, we've got Rush on The Mountain.
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Joan Jett recovering from back surgery, wishing her a speedy recovery. We've got her on the way right now. Bad Company.

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0: 105.9 The Mountain, Asheville's classic rock. I'm Jess. Got the rest of your rock history for today, August 8th. On this day in 1986, David Crosby was released from prison after serving 8 months for drug and weapons possession. This day in 1987, U2 scored their second U.S. number one single from Joshua Tree for I Still Haven't Found What I'm Looking For. And this day in 1992, Metallica singer James Hetfield badly burned by a pyro explosion at a Montreal concert. At the same show, Axl Rose claimed he lost his voice and cut Guns N' Roses' set short. Fans rioted and caused $300,000 in damage.
1: Name Spade. Sam Spade. I'm a private dick on a case. The case is finding little Steven before this week's Underground Garage tribute to film noir. Joining them, if we can find them, will be The Who, Paul Revere and the Raiders, the Vanilla Fudge, always liked fudge, the Kinks, the Yardbirds. 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I get $25 a day in expenses. I'm a private dick on a case. 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
5: Good Saturday. We'll see a mostly dry start, but showers and thunderstorms will develop by the afternoon through this evening. High temperatures will be in the mid-80s. As we head through tonight, we'll have temperatures cool to the mid-60s, with some patchy fog possible by Sunday morning. More rain will be on its way, starting around midday on Sunday, lasting through the evening. High temperatures will be in the mid-80s. A little less rain is expected for your Monday. For WSPA 7 News, I'm meteorologist Grant Roberts.
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0: 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The Atlanta Rhythm Section's Georgia Rhythm from 1976's A Rock and Roll Alternative, song about life on the road. I'm Gibson, and welcome to Southern Fried Saturday Night. We heard from Lynyrd Skynyrd before that. Don't Ask Me No Questions from Second Helping. 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From High on the Hog, we heard Jim Dandy. I hope you've had a great week, and I'm grateful to be back once more on the mountain and a part of your weekend. Thanks for choosing us to be a part of your Southern Fried Saturday Night. 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Don't go anywhere. The CDB coming up, ZZ Top and Marshall Tucker Band.
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And on certain nights, if the moon was right, he'd dig it up out of the

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One night the oldest brother said, y'all meet me in the woolly swamp later, and we'll take old Lucius's money and go feed him to the alligators. They found the old man out in the back with a shovel in his hand, 13 rusty mason jars and

105.9 The Mountain, Hot, Blue, and Righteous. From Tres Hombres, it's ZZ Top on Southern Fried Saturday Night. Album released in July of 73, and a great one too, a big hit for him. I remember pulling that one out of my dad's record collection as a kid. I still do it today. He let me have those records a long time ago. And CDB's The Legend of Woolly Swamp in there. What a great one. Growing up in North Carolina, listening to that as a kid, yeah, man, it went and gave me a big kick in the imagination, because I grew up in the swamps of Wilson County as well. The Toisnot Swamp is what we have there. Toisnot Indians, or natives, to the region. And it's sticky and muggy, but not like the one that he's singing about out in Bladen County, the Woolly Swamp, down there where Charlie Daniels himself grew up. Thanks for choosing The Mountain to be a part of your Southern Fried Saturday night. I hope you're enjoying the music. We got Wet Willie on the way, and Little Feet, too. But first, we're going to take the highway with the Marshall Tucker Band.

0: 105.9 The Mountain, Government Mule, from 2013's Shout with Funny Little Tragedy. It's Gibson, and welcome back to Southern Fried Saturday Night. Wet Willie before that, Keep On Smiling. And Little Feet, too, from Sam's Place, released just a couple years back, 2024. We heard You'll Be Mine. Those boys are out on their farewell tour right now. And don't forget, they're going to be in Asheville, too. The last farewell tour is going to land Friday, September 11th at the Thomas Wolfe Auditorium. Tickets are still available for that show. And it'll be a great night for sure. Been a while since I've seen Little Feet. Got to go back to Merlefest several years back. They started the festival off on a Thursday night. It was a great show. I can't remember for the life of me what year it was, though. It says more about me than anything else. Well, don't go anywhere. We got more great Southern Fried classic rock coming up next on The Mountain with Blackfoot.
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3: Americans, Canadians, and immigrants of all religions and creeds, come on in and share in the old school mayhem. Are you ready to rip it up? I'm talking teeth-shattering, ear-ringing music so loud, there ought to be a name for it. Hey, there is. It's heavy friggin' metal, baby. I'm D. Snyder, and it's about to get hot and hairy in here. I got nothing but the hardest from Quiet Riot, The Nuge, Tesla, and more. So are you ready for it? Well then, get in. Sit down, shut up, and start banging. This is the House of Hair. Let's bang our way out of the box with a request submitted at houseofhaironline.com from Sebastian in Belton, Missouri. He listens to the HOH online. Check it out. See, I'm in a band, and I love to get psyched for a long jam session by listening to this song. I haven't heard it on the radio in a long time, and it would really kick off my jam perfectly if you could play it for me. Well, this is a great one to sing along with. The House of Hair is officially on the air with Yankee Rose from David Lee Roth. Crank it up!

Warlocks, all we are. You know you're in the House of Hair now. This is Dee Snider, and let's keep this chairman thing going with something that's going to sting. But you're going to love it. Let's keep it going with the sting of the scorpions. Don't believe her. You're in my house, headbangers. Go ahead, be as lewd and loud as you like. In other words, turn this mother up!

0: That was for all you lucky suckers out there hanging in the hot tub with a beautiful girl as you listen to the H.O.H. More specifically, it went out to Monty and Michelle, who are soaking their cares away as they bang away amongst the bubbles. And I do mean a bang. So, are you looking for someone to hang and bang with? Well, check out the House of Hair Facebook page for some like-minded metal fiends, and like away. All right, I'm back in a sec with my request of the week. The House of Hair will be right back.
1: You're tuned to the House of Hair.
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6: 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This one came in from Elvin Posey in New Orleans, listening to WKBU Bayou 95.7. He says, D, I've been a Y&T fan since the 70s and saw them many times. They always blew me away. I saw Y&T open for Twisted Sister in 1984, and it was one of the best shows by both bands I ever saw. I was headbanging so hard, I cut my arm and had to get stitches after the show and still have the scar. I wear my battle scar proudly. If you could play something from that era from Y&T, I'd really appreciate it. Show all the Y&T versions what they've been missing out on. Thanks again for all the years of great music. I'm so happy that I've discovered a real rock show for real rock fans. All right, Elvin, if you're leaving it up to me, let's play something that honors all the good folks down in New Orleans who suffered through Hurricane Katrina way back when, and especially those who are still feeling the effects today. Those are scars that will never go away. I pulled this one out from deep down in the HOH vaults. It's a bit of Y&T rare hair for Elvin and Nola on the House of Hair. It's called Hell or High Water. Put those volume knobs as high as they go.

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is where the hair is. Never mind that rat chewing on your mullet. That was Lay It Down from your favorite metal rodents, Rat, right there on the House of Hair. I'm Dee Snider, and this next one is for all you crazies who listen each and every week. I am humbled by your loyalty and, well, your good taste. You're welcome. This is a HOH killer clone that you didn't even know was a killer clone from Quiet Riot. It's Mama, We're All Crazy Now. 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

0: know where you are! You're in the House of Hair, baby! 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I'm Dee Snider, damn glad to meet you. 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You can handle it. More HOH is up after this. Stay around!
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0: 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Data speeds reduced after 35 gigabytes. 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
1: 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Oh, no. 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It's just two syllables. 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
1: 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You're tuned into the House of Aaron. I'm Dee Snider with a sweet set of metal to scratch your itch and kick off the rust. I just gave you a hint to all three songs coming up, so let's roll. This is the cult's Sweet Soul Sister. Crank it up!

0: going all the way back to 1977, Sin After Sin album for Diamonds and Rust from Judas Priest. 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While I'm primping, there's lots for you to do at HouseOfHair.com. More metal and more House of Hair is coming up next. You don't want to miss it.
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3: Head banging in the HOH. That goes together like Aquanet and Maybelline. Like Slash in a leather top hat. Like Gene Simmons and insanely inappropriate tweets. I'm Dee Snider, and this orgy of over-the-top noise called the House of Hair continues this hour with Sammy Hagar, AC/DC, and more. But first, it's my third degree. This is where I play three in a row, and you figure out what ties them together. I ain't even giving you a hint on these next three. It's basically a third degree for third graders. And it starts off with a killer clone of Grand Funk's number one single, We're an American Band, done by film director, writer, and musician Robert Cummings. Well, you might know him better as Rob Zombie. His version kicks ass, so crank it up. You're in the House of Hair, people. More cowbell!